0: area, not only for family, but just also, you know, for the environment, but also to probably get a smaller place.
1: Yes.
0: Because we know we'll only have one income. So
1: it wasn't a surprise.
0: Yes. So there's like a forethought in this adult-like planning that is... Yeah, that's very important. So, yeah.
1: You said adult-like planning.
0: It's adult.
1: It 100%.
0: It's adulting. It's adulting.
1: It's adulting at its finest.
0: And you know what, Jade? I do. I'm going to throw it out there. You know,
1: Put it.
0: The Proverbs 31 woman, she works eagerly and is business-minded too. So.
1: My dog. And this is why.
0: I think it all belongs too. So,
1: yes,
0: Colin,
1: does.
0: You guys push hard for the life you want, but be wise when it comes to the money.
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7: A day of high-stakes meetings. I'm Lisa Lacera, Fox News. President Trump and the leader of China now taking part in a state dinner after meeting for several hours earlier today.
8: Chinese President Xi Jinping was greeted with military bands, a troop review, and flyover as he and his wife arrived here for a state visit hosted by the First Lady and President Trump.
9: Remarkably, this is our first time meeting together here at the White House. And as President Xi has already seen, a lot has changed since he was last here.
8: The president toured the South Lawn with Xi, showing off a new Marine One helipad.
9: He's an expert on stone, aside from many other things, and he loves good granite.
8: During an Oval Office meeting, the two leaders were expected to discuss tariffs and trade, the wars in Ukraine and Iran, and artificial intelligence, dubbed by President Trump as super intelligence.
7: Fox's Jared Halpern at the White House. Iran's President Masoud Pezeshkian denying reports that China is helping fund Iran's conflict with the U.S.
10: The framing of this, as is reported in society, is incorrect because they want to use it as a tool in order to justify aggression.
7: On Fox's special report with Brett Baer, and he denied evidence that Iranian forces killed their own people. Millions of people from Virginia to Massachusetts in the path of a nor'easter, the worst of the storm expected over the weekend, but impacts already being felt.
11: Water has already pushed onto roads in North Wildwood, and with more high tide cycles to come, residents Fawn and Earl Gordon say they're doing what they can to protect their home. The big concern is how long these conditions last. Repeated high tides and pounding surf could bring more flooding and beach erosion before conditions finally improve.
7: Fox Weather's Katie Byrne in Ocean City, New Jersey. 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
20: This is Lee Habib, and this is Our American Stories, the show where America is the star and the American people. 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Their True Diversity campaign is a clarion call for valuing all of us as the unique individuals that we are. Today we meet Mike Gonzalez, a member of their campaign and a senior fellow at the Heritage Foundation. He was born in Cuba. Here's his family story.
21: I have a photo of my great-grandparents in my study, taken in 1921, and this is my only set of Cuban great-grandparents. And they were really the Cuban establishment. They went back to the first Spanish ships to arrive in Cuba in 1511. My great-grandfather was elected to the first Havana City Council in 1905 after the war with Spain and the U.S. Intervention and none of their descendants are Cuban. None of their, all of the descendants are here in the United States, and they're all one-fourth Cuban, one-half Cuban, one-eighth Cuban. They have disappeared as a Cuban family. This is a very Cuban establishment family that has given their offspring to the United States, and they're all happy Americans. In a way, that is a success story. That's a very good story. But it also means that has been lost. Cuba, the reason why I talk about this is that you had what can only be described as cultural genocide. A friend of mine in New York 2 weeks ago described it this way. He said, if you walk along the streets of Havana and you point to a beautiful building, you can be assured that the architect who drew the plans, the lawyer who worked on the plans, the family who bought the house, and the doctors of the family have all fled. They're all here in the United States. It's the same story as my great-grandparents. You know, they're all like Cameron Diaz. They're all one-quarter Cuban and one-half Cuban. And all the people who made Cuba left. And so Cuba has become this unrecognizable place to me. I mean, I'd never been back. I left 50 years ago, and I doubt I'll ever go back. My grandfather was a politician, a lawyer, and a journalist. He was an essay writer who was very anti-Batista, fought against Batista for decades. Batista was a fixture of Cuban politics from the 1930s to 1958. Batista was elected president, freely elected, in 1940, and then he had a coup d'etat in 1952. My grandfather, who died in 1954, was a man who fought against them, had to flee to the countryside several times. My father would tell me these stories. I never met him, and hide in the countryside so he wouldn't be taken away. Batista sent policemen to my house, in which my grandmother would open the drawers and show them the boxes of soap, saying, because you can see all I have here is soap. But inside those boxes of soap, there was ammunition. And then you had my father, who was anti-Batista as well, and was thrown into prison. My father taught law at university, and when Castro declared himself as a communist, Castro had always denied that he was a communist. Well, he was a rebel. My parents knew Castro. My mom and dad met in law school, and they met Castro in law school. Castro was a lawyer. And when Castro declared himself a communist after the revolution had succeeded, my father quit his chair position as a law professor at the university, and they sent armed and a delegation with weapons to my house to try to, quote-unquote, convince my dad to go back to university. And he was very resolute. He said, well, in a country where there's communism, there's no law for me to teach here. So that was it. Was penalized, but he was not able to get a proper diet. He was diabetic. The day he died, the equipment that might have saved his life was being used on a Soviet officer by the hospital. The hospital only had one machine. You know, I was young then. I was 11 years old. We had a farm that the government took away, and it was used as it was a very nice place. My aunts were married there, and it was used as a place to entertain Soviet generals for a time after they took it away from us. But I think the loss that I think I'd like to emphasize is not just the material possessions, it's the cultural genocide aspect of things. Communism must always destroy what comes before it. In the case of Pol Pot in Cambodia, he actually declared the year when he entered Phnom Penh as year one. The Bolsheviks hated everything that was Russian and destroyed it. The Cultural Revolution hated everything that was Chinese and sought out to destroy it. When I lived in Hong Kong, for example, we used to go and shop in Hollywood Road. Hollywood Road was it's the street in Hong Kong where all the antiques are sold, and you would come across a lot of furniture where people have been painted on furniture in dressers or and the faces in many of these pieces of furniture have been erased. And the reason for that is that the Red Guard entered people's homes and erased the faces of people, even on furniture. That's to what degree communism must exterminate whatever culture precedes it. So what happened in Cuba is what happened in many other countries that have had this great tragedy of communism. That's what can happen here.
20: And what a story you're hearing from Mike Gonzalez. Communism must always destroy what comes before it, he said. Also, his grandfather quit the law because under communism, there is no law. When we come back, more from Mike Gonzalez, a part of our True Diversity series brought to us by the Philanthropy Roundtable here on Our American Stories. 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
20: And we continue with Our American Stories and with Mike Gonzalez's story as part of our True Diversity series. As a kid, Mike was fortunate to escape communist Cuba, first to Spain and later to America. He now brings us back to his day of escape.
21: It happened over 50 years ago, but I don't think I will ever forget it. We were woken up early, dressed, put a tie on and a jacket, even though I was 12. One got dressed to go on airplanes in those days. Even though it was my first airplane flight, I wore a jacket and a tie. We said goodbye to the grandmother who had raised me, who never to see her again. The woman who gave me a glass of milk every night, who woke me up every day, who practiced verbal conjugations with me. And I said goodbye to her, never to see her again. Then we drove over to see my mother's parents, who were in tears, in absolute tears, as they said goodbye to her, even though she was going to Spain, their land of origin. And I couldn't understand why my mother and her parents were crying. To me, it was the happiest day of my life. And it was the happiest day of my life. Well, barring my wedding, and the birth of my three children, of course. But it was a very happy day of my life. So I couldn't really understand why there were so, there was such consternation. And then we got to the airport and we were all there, held up in a room. And my mother whispered in my ear, when we start walking towards the plane, if the authorities call me back, you and your sister Lucy run to the plane. And you get on the plane. The plane is an Iberian airplane. It belongs to the Kingdom of Spain, and you ask for asylum. Don't turn back. Don't look at me. Just run as fast as you can and get on that plane. I don't like to discuss these things. They're hard. They're hard memories. I don't enjoy talking about them in the least. I arrived in Spain at the age of 12, a few months after the death of my father, and I really realized then what shelves were for. And in stores, I saw shelves with actual merchandise. I had never, ever seen that. No, I lie. I had seen it once before in Cuba in a photo my father showed me. And I was shocked to see cans of food in sacks of flour in the shelves of the store. I never saw that in Cuba. Never, ever. When meat would arrive at the butchers, every person, every adult left the house to go line up to get whatever. And if you were the last one to line up, then you could only get ground beef and have to eat picadillo because everything else was gone. It depends where you were in line. There were lines everywhere. The only thing communists produce, they never produce bread. They only produce bread lines. And I remember my mother, when we arrived in Spain and we're working on, by the way, let's not forget that Spain at this time in 1972 is itself a poor country. And yet it was like pure heaven compared to Cuba. And I remember pointing to this very strange fruit and asking the store owner what it was. And my mother breaks into tears and she asks, the store owner, can I hold it? And he lets me hold it. And my mother was crying because it was a pineapple. And it had been produced in Cuba, obviously, because Cuba is a tropical island before. And I had never in my life seen a pineapple, nor did I have any idea of what one looked like at the age of 12. So that gives you some idea of the kind of poverty that communism produces. But it's again, the real impoverishment that communism causes is a spiritual impoverishment and a cultural impoverishment. Now, that is the one that really is the worst. You know, the idea that there cannot be any God, that there cannot be God because that takes away a place where Castro or the Communist Party should be in your heart. One thing that God gives you is hope. God gives you hope. And communists don't want you to have hope. Marxists don't want you to have hope. Because it's only when you're hopeless that you will launch the revolution they desire. They want you to feel completely bereft of any feeling that your situation will improve. So they will, they really do go after God for that reason. That again runs against human nature. One thing we do know about human nature is that we all have religion. You can arrive at an unknown island today, and the only thing you will know for sure is that they have music and religion. So I think the empty shelves in the cultural marketplace are much more searing to the human condition, to man, than the empty shelves of the bodega. Look, I came to America in 1974, and I landed in Queens, New York. And everybody, Queens, New York, the neighborhood where I lived, was really you had a multitude of people, mostly of European ancestry, but people didn't think of themselves that way. They were either Irish, an Italian, or Polish, or Cuban, or Puerto Rican. And by the way, there was a name, usually a bad name. So everybody was something. It was a bad term associated with all these groups. Everybody. Everybody was something. We have vastly improved on that. That is no longer really the case, and I think that's a vast improvement from the America that I arrived in, and that we don't put up with racial epithets. We don't think they're funny. We don't think they're part of polite society. And I think that that has been a very, very good thing that has happened in this country. But now what we have over the last 20 or at least 10 years what we did in the last quarter of the 20th century was try to de-racialize ourselves. And I think we succeeded with that. But now we're re-racializing. We're going back to thinking that a person is his race. But there's a word for this. It's called essentialism. Essentialism means that we are our race. You represent whatever national origin you are, or I come from very different ancestors. I come from ancestors who were Cuban. I come from ancestors who were Spanish. I come from wealthy people. I come from poor people. I come from the Lord of the Manor. I come from the serfs. And I am who I am, not only because of that DNA, but also because of the things that I have done, the outcomes of the decisions that I have made since I became an adult, and even as a teenager. If you make better decisions overall than bad decisions, you're going to have a good shot in life. But has nothing to do with DNA, has nothing to do with race. Any scheme, whether it's charitable or government or educational, that is based on race, that is based on the idea that people are ambassadors and spokesmen for their race, is going to fail and fail miserably because it is not true. We have to save America from this. We only look at the lessons of what happened in Cuba, what happened in China, what happened in Cambodia, in order that we can save what we have here, the land of the free.
20: And you've been listening to Mike Gonzalez share with you his story. And my goodness, what a story he told here. A special thanks to the folks at the Philanthropy Roundtable. This is a part of our True Diversity series. Communists don't produce bread. They produce bread lines. And he went on to emphasize, Mike, that it's not just material poverty, but worse is the spiritual poverty that communism demands. There can't be God because Castro has to be in your heart, he said. God gives you hope. Communists don't want you to feel hope. Mike Gonzalez's story, the story of so many refugees from Cuba, Eastern Bloc countries, and countries around the world, here on Our American Stories. 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
20: With Our American Stories, Greg Laurie is the founder and senior pastor of Harvest Christian Fellowship, one of the largest and most influential churches in America. He's also authored two memoirs, one called Lost Boy, and the other, which was turned into a wildly successful movie, Jesus Revolution. Here he is to share two stories, one that took place in a bathroom, and the other with a man who counseled 11 American presidents, the Pope, and dozens of world leaders. Here's Greg Laurie.
6: Well, the Bible says, go into all the world and preach the gospel. And I guess that includes bathrooms. Let me explain. So one day I'm in a department store and I need to go to the restroom. So I go into this restroom. I take my seat in the little stall and I hear someone clear their throat in the stall next to me. And then suddenly I hear a voice say, hi. I'm thinking, hi. I don't talk to people in bathrooms. When I go into a restroom, I want to do what I'm there to do and get out of there. I've never understood why women all go to a bathroom together. You know, you'll be in a restaurant and one will say, I'm going to the restroom. Who wants to go with me? And they all go together. Guys would never do that. You know, if we see another guy in the restroom and we know, hey, how's it going? Whatever. Let's just get out of here, right? So I'm in this stall. The guy says hi to me. And my hi back was not friendly. I said, hi. Like, what are you talking to me for? A moment goes by and he says, are you supposed to meet me here? I'm thinking, what on earth is going on here? This is not good. I said, no, I'm not. And he went, oh, he sounded disappointed. And I said, well, now I'm curious. Like, what's going on? Like, well, who are you supposed to, what's going on here? And he goes, oh, I was going to buy some drugs. Oh. And then the thought occurs to me, should I share the gospel with him? Will God even bless it if I talk about Jesus in a bathroom stall? Is this even a good idea? And I thought, why not? And I said, hey, man, I have something better than drugs for you. He goes, really? What? I said, a personal relationship with God through Jesus Christ. He says, oh, I already tried that. You already tried that? Really? Well, did you pray and ask Christ to come into your life? Yes, I did. Did you find a church to go to? Yes, I did. If you don't mind me asking, where did you go to church? Again, remember, we're in two stalls next to each other. We haven't seen each other yet. We're having this conversation. Where did you go to church? I asked. He said, Harvest Christian Fellowship. Well, that's the church I pastor. I said, really? Do you know who I am? He said, no. I said, I'm Greg Laurie, the pastor of Harvest Christian Fellowship. A moment goes by and he says, oh my God. I said, buddy, God must really love you to send your pastor to you when you're trying to make a drug buy. I said, you need to get right with God. And I said, I want to talk to you, but I'm tired of doing it in this bathroom stall. I'll be waiting for you outside. Well, he was the easy guy to spot. He had a guilty look in his face. He came out of the bathroom and we prayed, as I recall, next to where they sold socks. And he made a recommitment to follow the Lord. So, you know, you never know when an opportunity will come to talk about your faith. And so I always try to be open to the leading of the Holy Spirit. You know, the Bible says, be on duty at all times, which takes on a whole new meaning when you apply it to a bathroom, right? But be on duty at all times, always be ready to share your faith, giving an answer to the person who asks you. So this is one of those unusual experiences when God used me in a bathroom.
7: In Revelation 3:20, the scripture says, behold, I stand at the door and knock. If any man hear my voice and open the door, I will come into him and will sup with him and he with me. Knocking at the door of the church. Knocking at the door of your family. Knocking at your door. Why doesn't he just push the door open and come in and save me? He never interferes with your will. You have a will of your own. That's the way he made you. He made you in his image. You can reject him. You can go to your grave rejecting Christ, and there's nothing God can do about it. He'll do everything in his power to warn you. He'll do everything in his power to bring incidents across your path to stop you. But he won't trespass on your will.
6: So one night we were in Portland, Oregon, and the place was packed, and it was almost revival like what was happening that night. I also remember it really rained hard that night. And so we're leaving the platform. I'm walking with Billy. We're headed to the car, and there's a crowd of people, and the ushers are kind of holding them back, and people are just in awe. This is Billy Graham walking by. It's like Moses was walking among them, and they're calling out, "Billy, Billy," and I'm walking right behind him. And so we get in the car, and we're driving out. His longtime associate, T.W. Wilson, is driving. I'm sitting shotgun in the front. Franklin and his father are in the back seat. And so I decided to compliment Billy, and I turned around and said, "Billy, that was a great sermon he gave tonight." And he just looked back at me and said, "Well, it's just gospel." And I thought, well, okay, I knew that, but I just wanted to compliment him. And so I thought about it for a moment. Then I turned back around and I said, "Well, Billy, I love the point where you said Christ can resensitize your conscience." And Billy said, "Well, he can." I thought, okay, fine. So I guess he doesn't want to be complimented. But I was learning something about ministry, which is you do your job, you deliver your message, you commit it to the Lord, and you move on. Sometimes people want to talk about, "Oh, what a great night. Oh, it was great when I said this or that happened," or whatever. Billy just had already moved on. And so we went back to our hotel, and he disappeared in the back room and came back out wearing his pajamas and dress shoes. I think he left his little bedroom slippers at home. And all around him were just guys he had known for years. They were telling old stories, laughing. And someone had given us these roast beef sandwiches at the crusade, which were hot when we originally got them, but now they're cold. And we're sitting around eating cold roast beef sandwiches. And I discovered, okay, this is really important. You know, you don't take yourself too seriously. You take your message very seriously. But this is about giving glory to God. And I learned that from my own ministry. When we did ministry, it's like after I'm done preaching, I'm done preaching. And I'll just hang out with my family or maybe my grandkids, and I return to normal. See, a new tradition we've had for the last few years after Crusade is we go to In-N-Out Burger, which is a popular burger place here in California. Because I first of all, the food's really good. But it's just kind of like, hey, thank God for what he did. But, you know, it's the Lord that's doing it. And the more time I spent with Billy, the more I realized what a genuinely humble man he was. And when you would ask Billy to tell you stories about the famous people he had met, he told you something, but he didn't tell you very much. In fact, when you were with Billy, he would always ask you about yourself. "Tell me about yourself. You know, I want to know more about you." So I learned a lot just watching him. You know, some things are caught, other things are taught. And I caught a lot of things hanging around Billy.
1: And a terrific job, as always, by our own Greg Hengler on the production and editing. And a special thanks to Greg Laurie, who's the founder and senior pastor of Harvest Christian Fellowship. And two terrific stories. One about just having opportunities handed to you if you're a believer, handed to you in a bathroom of all places. And my goodness, what a thing to hear as a pastor of your own church. It's somebody going to your church who's trying to score drugs, and he took this opportunity to bring him back home to God. And then that story about Billy Graham, and Graham just not looking for the compliments, not wanting the compliments. In the end, giving the glory to God, as Greg Laurie said. Some things are taught, other things are caught. I learned a lot hanging with Billy Graham. Pastor Greg Laurie with two stories about his faith, adventures in his faith, here on Our American Stories.
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20: This is Our American Stories, and we tell stories about everything here on this show. Our next story comes to us from a man who is simply known as the History Guy. His videos are watched by hundreds of thousands of people of all ages on YouTube. The History Guy is also heard here at Our American Stories. The June 4th, 1974 night game between the Texas Rangers and the Cleveland Indians was one for the record books. Trouble was a brewing. The bleachers were loaded, and there was a distinct buzz in the air. Here's the History Guy with that story of the 10-cent beer night riot.
2: 1974 was a depressing news year in the United States. President Richard Nixon was embroiled in the Watergate scandal, which would eventually force him to resign in November, the first U.S. president to do so. The United States economy was in a deep recession, the result of double-digit inflation and the ongoing energy crisis. Patricia Hearst, the granddaughter of publishing magnate William Randolph Hearst, was kidnapped in February and by April had claimed that she had joined her captor's cause, leading to nightly news stories. And on June 4th, in the event that perhaps best defined the trying times of the day, beer was too cheap in Cleveland, Ohio. It is history that deserves to be remembered. It was Tuesday, June 4th, and the Texas Rangers were playing a night game at Cleveland Stadium, the first of a three-game series. When configured for baseball, the stadium seated 74,400 fans, making it the largest in professional baseball in 1974. But Cleveland was a struggling city. Noted for its river pollution, the Cuyahoga River through the city was famous for literally catching fire. One such fire in 1969 had caught the attention of the nation via Time magazine, prompting the creation of the Environmental Protection Agency. The Cleveland area had been a flashpoint for anti-Vietnam War sentiment after shootings by the National Guard at nearby Kent State University in 1970. The city was in financial difficulty. Crime was on the rise. In 1962, there had been 59 murders in Cleveland. In 1972, there were 333. The city had a difficult reputation, and people were leaving in droves. The city lost roughly 177,000 inhabitants between 1970 and 1980. And the Cleveland Indians simply weren't very good. They finished at the bottom of the American League East in 1973 and weren't doing much better in 1974. Commentator Paul Jackson of ESPN said of them, "The 74 Indians were a smorgasbord of mediocre and forgettable talent, playing in an open-air mausoleum." It had become difficult to fill the massive 74,400-seat stadium. On May 13th, a mere 4,234 had showed up on a chilly night for a game against Boston. On average, 85% of the stadium's tickets went unsold. But the game against Texas on the muggy night June 4th attracted a respectable 25,134 crowd, twice what was expected. The reason? Cheap beer. The club was running a promotion, 12 fluid ounce cups of Stroh's 3.2% beer for just 10 cents each. There was a limit of 6 beers per purchase, but no limit on the number of purchases made during the game. Bud Tucker, a columnist for the Independent Press Telegram of Long Beach, California, quipped, "As a Frenchman is inspired by fine wine, or a Russian by classic vodka, so does a Clevelander react 10-cent beer." The late Tim Russert, known for being the longtime moderator of the show Meet the Press, was 24 at the time and attended the game. In a statement that perhaps defined much of the crowd that night, he said, "I had $2 in my pocket. You do the math." Perhaps there was more going on that night than cheap beer. It was particularly hot and muggy. The June date caught the college-age crowd just as they were coming home for summer, and as Anthony Kastrovitz of MLB.com noted in 2014, it was a full moon that night. In fact, witnesses note that much of the crowd seemed to have not waited for the cheap beer, and many seemed to have arrived already drunk or high. And for some reason, they also showed up with their pockets stuffed with firecrackers. The crowd started throwing them before the game even started, and they continued throughout. The rowdiness may have had something to do with the team's last meeting a week earlier, on May 29th in Arlington, which had had a bench-emptying brawl during the eighth inning of what would be a Rangers 3-0 victory. Rangers fans had thrown beer and food at the Indians team as they were returning to the dugout. The Indians were furious. Catcher Dave Duncan had to be restrained to keep him from going into the stands to brawl with the crowd. Indians second baseman Jay Brohammer, who had been at the bottom of the pile, promised revenge. Rangers manager Billy Martin added to the fuel. After the game, a Cleveland reporter asked him if he was afraid of fans retaliating in Cleveland. He responded, "Nah, they don't have enough fans to worry about." Cleveland media kept the city riled over the course of the next week. Warhammer was quoted as saying that he had cooled down and wasn't looking for a fight. Instead, he hoped to get revenge by winning all three games of the upcoming series. The Cleveland fans, on the other hand, might have been making plans of their own. Texas quickly took the lead in the second inning after a home run by outfielder Tom Greve. But a buzz was in the air, or rather, in the crowd. At the end of the second inning, a woman hopped the fence, ran over to the Indians on deck circle, ripped off her shirt, baring her breast to the raucous approval of the crowd, and then tried to kiss the umpire. Amazingly, it wasn't the weirdest thing that would happen that night, nor the only act of exhibitionism. The fun was not all good-natured. Not only was the crowd throwing firecrackers and keeping the grounds crew busy throwing garbage onto the field, but

0: So rocks, batteries, and any part of the stadium that wasn't bolted down. A group of fans started trying to tug the padding off the left field wall, drawing the grounds crew away from picking up the growing pile of trash that was landing on the field. Despite the antics, the game continued, and Cleveland managed to tie the game at 5-5 in the bottom of the ninth, with two out and the winning run on second. But then 19-year-old Terry Yurkic, the fan with the Dogs and Suds mug, decided that he wanted a souvenir. It was not a good decision. He jumped the fence, ran up behind Texas outfielder Jeff Burrows, and grabbed his hat. There's some controversy regarding what happened next. According to Yurkic, Burrows kicked him. But because of the slope of the diamond from the Rangers' dugout, all Billy Martin could see was Burrows' legs, and it looked like he'd been knocked down. More fans were climbing onto the field, and Martin thought, Jeff was out there all by himself. I saw knives and other things. We just couldn't let our teammate get beat up. He ordered his team onto the field, carrying bats to protect Burrows. It was not a good decision. Seeing the Rangers leave the dugout sparked the already riled and inebriated mob. Fans stormed the field, greatly outnumbering the players.
1: Now it's a full-scale riot. There has to be 200 people and more coming on the field.
0: Martin recalled, "Now I know how the people of the Alamo felt." The crowd was carrying knives, chains, clubs made from stadium seats. Stadium security was overwhelmed, although it's hard to see what they could have done in any case, and no one had considered asking for a greater police presence. Seeing the melee and Rangers players being injured, Aspromonte ordered the Indians onto the field.
1: Hargrove has got some kid on the ground, and he is really administering a beating.
2: That fella came up and hit him from behind is what happened.
0: The two teams who have been fighting each other so recently made common cause against the mob.
1: This is absolute tragedy. I have never seen anything as disgusting as this.
2: I haven't either.
0: Outnumbered, they fought their way back to the dugouts and retreated into the locker rooms behind locked doors. Shylock, bleeding from a cut on his head from a thrown bottle, called the game as soon as the players made it inside. He said he didn't do it earlier for fear it would spark retaliation against the players. The game was called a forfeit, going into the record books as a 9-0 loss for the Indians. Fans kept rioting, stealing everything they could take, including, literally, stealing the stadium's bases. So really, the organist played Take Me Out to the Ball Game. Director of Stadium Operations Dan Zerbe ordered the lights shut off, and the Cleveland police arrived and restored order.
3: They turned the lights out. Everybody's gone except for 15 teenagers standing on top of the Rangers dugout, chanting for the Rangers to come out and fight. And so I went up there and asked them, what are you trying to prove? Because the Rangers are gone. So some kid behind another one reaches out and punches me right in the jaw. He didn't even stagger me. He hit like a girl.
0: Despite the apparent violence, there were no serious injuries and less than a dozen arrests. Area hospitals reported 7 people treated and released. 10-cent beer night perhaps summed up well a dismal decade for Cleveland and their baseball team. The prospects for both would eventually improve, but not really until the 1990s.
4: And you've been listening to the History Guy tell, well, just a great American story. Not a good one, but boy, a great one. And my goodness, I love what Tim Russert, the former host of Meet the Press, said. I had $2 in my pocket. You do the math. The story of the 10-cent beer night riot in Cleveland, here on Our American Stories. 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
10: He says progress was made. I'm Sue Guzman, Fox News. President Trump hosting Chinese President Xi Jinping at the White House Thursday. The two leaders had discussions about a number of topics.
11: Pointed and incremental progress is apparently being made. Treasury Secretary Scott Bessent says the trade detente between the world's two largest economies will now run through the 10th of January, even as the presidents continue to tackle trade, critical minerals, Taiwan, Iran, and, of course, AI. The U.S. also said to be proposing a direct AI hotline for national security threats. Also, a bit of tech.

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8: 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Also traffic and weather together. We started 5 on Wood Radio.
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9: Good morning. 5 o'clock. I'm Dave Wheaton. This is Wood Radio News. Storm Team 8 says, not a bad-looking day. They have our forecast coming up. President Trump says that he and China's president made tremendous strides on issues facing the two nations. And president hosting the Chinese leader for a White House state dinner yesterday. Fox's Kristen Goodwin has the story.
10: President Trump gifting Chinese President Xi Jinping an American Eagle statue.
11: May all of our people know a future of harmony, peace, and success.
10: China's president thanking President Trump for the hospitality, saying the two reached a common understanding on many issues. Adding the U.S.-China relationship stands at a new historical starting point. The two leaders discussing the Middle East, Ukraine, and artificial intelligence Thursday, with President Xi stressing the need for AI to remain under human control. They also agreed to support each other in hosting this year's Asia-Pacific Economic Cooperation Summit set for November in China and the G20 Summit set for December in Miami.
9: The White House noting that the dinner's guests included several American tech executives, including Tesla's Elon Musk, Apple's Tim Cook, and Amazon's Jeff Bezos. Folks from ICE say that they were not chasing the man who crashed into a tree last Sunday morning and died. They do say that they attempted to pull over Mario David Coronado Juarez, an illegal immigrant from Guatemala, and were working to confirm his identity when he took off from him. The Department of Homeland Security says that officers did not chase him, and he later crashed. That car he was driving actually belonged to another person also in this country illegally, according to Fox News. Now, Grand Rapids Mayor David LeGrand says that he mourns with the family and adds that he can't stop federal agencies from operating in our city. He says that any federal agency that causes more harm than good is worse than useless, and everybody is welcome in our city, regardless of their legal status. Wood Radio News Time is 5:02.
12: Good morning. Waking up to a couple of crashes in the cleanup in Grand Rapids, 4 Mile right near Eastern, also in Cannonsburg on Cannonsburg Road at Egypt Valley. That's a look at your traffic from the Big B Coffee Traffic Center.
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1: Friday will begin with a lot of high mid-level clouds out there, which will thin out later on this afternoon with increasing sunshine and a high near 66, very light northeast wind. Tonight becoming clear, low temperature right around 48. Beautiful final weekend of September, sunny conditions for Saturday, pleasant high near 70. We'll carry over that sunshine in through Sunday with a high of 72. It appears we'll have to wait until next Wednesday for our next chance of rain. I'm Storm Team 8 meteorologist Matt Kirkwood, tracking West Michigan's weather.
2: 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A fire that caused significant damage at Dick Street Elementary School in Otsego is forcing them to move the kids, at least for the time being anyway. The school district says that starting on Wednesday, September the 30th, kids will temporarily operate from Pine Trails Elementary School on Center Street near Bridge Road in Allegan Township. They say that the move will allow everybody, students, teachers, staff, will be able to stay together. Christy Robinson, superintendent of schools, says that while they received many generous offers from across the community, and they found that this location will work the best for Dick's Elementary School family. And although there are no specific timetables in place, they do say it'll take the next several months for the old school to be up and running. Well, a man from Norton Shores is dead after running into a concrete pillar early on Thursday morning. Oceana County Sheriff's deputies said that they were called out to the crash scene along U.S. 31 and Hayes Road, not far from the town of Shelby. Deputies say that the car was headed northbound when it ran off the road and into the median and then crashed. 23-year-old Ethan Vandenberg died at the scene. What caused him to leave the roadway is under investigation. Bissell is naming their president and chief operating officer as their next CEO. Adam Madigan will take over in the new role on October the 1st. He is been with the company for about the past 14 years, and he is the first CEO to be named for the 150-year company that is outside of the family. A study by Michigan State University is finding widespread major opposition to data centers in the state. People cited concerns about the environment, energy costs, and how much control local governments should have over those centers. In Gaines Township, where Microsoft is proposing a cloud data center complex, Danella Grenswald tells Wood TV that she's concerned about the constant noise and the water usage.
3: In the end, a lot of it is we want to get some studies done. Like, these are relatively new. They're claiming to have better systems now, but we still aren't sure how is this going to affect the environment.
2: According to the MSU study, 3 in 4 people believe that data centers are bad. A lawsuit brought by the parents against the Rockford Public School District has been dismissed. Dan and Jennifer Mead, the parents of a student within the district, says that the school district sued the school district because that the district started using male pronouns for their daughter at her request without informing them. In a statement from the school district, they say that no settlements or says that the settlement was reached and the parents were not provided any money in exchange for dropping the suit. Well, Michigan is among the states affected by a nationwide recall of roughly 167,000 pounds of raw beef, pork, and goat products from Star Meat Delivery Company. Federal food safety officials warn that these items were produced without a USDA inspection and bear a false mark of inspection by the establishment's number 1363. Recall carries a Class 1 high health hazard rating. Well, 52 on the lakeshore. We've got 48 at your official weather station. 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I'm Dave Wheaton on West Michigan's news, weather, and traffic station. 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
12: Beginning of a 70s movie. Soon there'll be a foot chase and big cars involved. That was always the 70s movie.
13: Oh, running and like sliding across the hood?
12: That too, because they're made of metal.
13: Gotta get to the crime.
12: This is West Michigan's Morning News. Good day to you. That's Lawrence Smith. I see Adam Orocho. You heard from Dave Wheaton, and it's Friday. That's exciting. September 25th, 2026. Wait a minute. And next month is October, then November, then are we 3 months away from Christmas?
13: Don't even say it.
12: Holy smokes. Isn't it about time for a little Mariah Carey across the hall?
13: Somewhere she's perked up and she's putting on the Santa boots.
12: Oh, man. Here's the thing. We have very un-Christmas-like weather ahead for the weekend. In fact, it warms up a little bit. We might make 70 today. I saw Matt Kirkwood mention that at those football games tonight, the temperature might get down to like 58. What's wrong with that? A little sweatshirt? I don't even think you need the stadium blanket.
13: Oh,
12: the reason for the 70s sort of average white band music, because it is the average white band, is it's Ani McIntyre's birthday. He played a lot of instruments for the group, sang backup too, just not on this song because there aren't words. If you run into Ani today, he's 81 years old. Have a great day.
13: Ani is an underrated name.
12: It's not. It's Scottish. And I wonder if it's short for something, but it doesn't say here. Now I'm going to speculate what that name might be. We'll get to traffic and weather in just a minute. 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
14: It's September 25th, and this is your Fox Daily Snapshot. Fans of Spider-Man, Batman, and Wonder Woman unite, because today is National Comic Book Day. Whether you call them funny books, graphic novels, or floppies, comic books are a unique American art form. The first superhero comic, Action Comics No. 1, was published in 1938, introducing the world to Superman. Since then, creators and artists like Stan Lee, Bill Kane, Jack Kirby, and Neil Adams have helped to build a world where superheroes walk among us and undergo many of the same problems that you deal with every day. So go out, find your local comic book shop, and ask for recommendations for yourself or for your kids. It's a great way to get them to start reading. Also on this date, in 1981, Sandra Day O'Connor is sworn in as the first female justice of the Supreme Court. If it's your birthday today, you share it with Luke Skywalker himself, actor Mark Hamill, born in 1951. I'm Tushar Saxena, and that's your Fox Daily Snapshot.
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13: Good morning. Waking up to a couple of crashes in the cleanup. In Grand Rapids, 4 Mile right near Eastern. Also in Cannonsburg on Cannonsburg Road at Egypt Valley. That's a look at your traffic from the Big B Coffee Traffic Center.
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12: And the weekend forecast, Storm teammate Scott Larson.
15: Steve, it's the first weekend of fall, and it should be really nice outside. Expecting mostly cloudy skies to be with us today, and a high temperature of 66. It'll be a touch on the cooler side. Becoming clear tonight with a low temperature of 48. Some more sunshine, very pleasant weather tomorrow with a high of 70. Continuing on into Sunday, we'll have mostly sunny skies and a high of 72. Expect increasing clouds moving through the early stages of next week, with a chance of showers and storms making a comeback by Wednesday. Tracking West Michigan's weather for News Radio Wood 1300 and 106.9 FM, I'm Storm Team 8 meteorologist Scott Larson.
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12: 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We head back to Dave Wheaton in the newsroom. What's coming up?
1: Dick Street Elementary School has a new place to call home, at least for the next couple of months or so. Absentee ballots are in the mail, and Israel's prime minister talking to the UN. Those stories are more at the bottom of the hour.
12: We are 3 for 3 in the last 3 days. We have highlighted some big shows from our youth that have had important anniversaries. My Lord, on this date in 1970? I thought it was later. I was watching reruns of The Partridge Family.
1: Yeah.
12: Because I was 6. I mean, I spent a lot of time in front of the television. I think you've got that figured out by now after listening to
1: this. Oh, yeah.
12: But The Partridge Family was as big a thing as has ever hit the stage, even though it was on the television. So now we got to do that thing where we figure out which of the characters. David Cassidy is with our Lord. You knew that he had a pretty public demise. What was it that took him from the earth? Did Schmitty, have you ever even seen The Partridge Family on rerun?
2: Yeah, I've seen a couple. They had a bus, right?
1: Yes.
12: The bus.
1: Exactly. Remember the bus?
2: They had a bus.
1: Yeah, they had lunch boxes with the bus. Oh, yeah. I was
2: that's
1: so
2: how you know you made it.
1: Yeah, that's it.
12: He had a substance abuse problem. David Cassidy, one of the hospitalized liver, kidney failure, not good ending.
2: Oh, dear.
12: Yeah, for him. Susan Day still with us. Pops up from time to time.
1: Is she really?
12: Yeah, Danny Bonaducci also had a celebrated problem with substance abuse. He's 67.
2: I've seen more of him than anyone because he did just about every reality TV show you could think of. Danny Bonaducci was always on one of those.
12: Oh my gosh. Shirley Jones.
1: Yeah.
12: Still with us.
2: Really?
1: Shut up. No. I wasn't guessing that.
12: The mom from The Partridge Family is a 92 proud years old.
1: Wow.
2: She outlived Florence Henderson.
1: Wow. Yeah.
2: What a win. Wow. Good for you, Shirley.
12: Wow. Good to know.
2: Gosh. Was there a dad in that show, or was there?
1: Nope.
2: Oh.
1: Nope.
12: No, there was.
2: Good for you, Shirley.
12: There was the manager.
1: Reuben Kincaid was his name.
2: You pack those kids in a bus and get them from A to B.
12: Reuben Kincaid had the best voice in all of television. He also, the voice itself, inspired by many cigarettes.
1: I have no doubt there.
12: Dave Madden was his name. He passed away in 2014. And he showed up in a bunch of stuff, too. Dave, I think, had a couple of cigarettes before the alarm went off.
1: Yeah, he woke up smoking.
2: Before the alarm went off.
12: And there were a series of child actor problems that sort of set the stage moving forward. So that sort of stuff is sad. But the show itself was great. And we, I don't know, Partridge Family... when you think about it, maybe not as big as, what the hell's the name of the other show with two families that were blended in?
2: That the Brady, Brady Bunch.
12: Maybe not as big as the Brady Bunch?
1: I would agree with that.
2: Really?
1: I still had a crush, though, on Susan Day.
12: Yeah.
2: What was Susan Day? Was she the daughter?
12: She was Laura Partridge on the Partridge Family.
1: Yeah.
2: She's the one that had the good bangs?
1: Yes.
12: She's 73.
2: Oh, she looks great. She
1: does. That's what I'm saying.
2: Laura, give me your doctor's name.
1: And she was in L.A. Law. Remember that show?
12: That was a big deal.
1: That was a huge deal.
12: What an anniversary.
2: Yeah, she had some nice face framing. She was one of the early face framing. Yeah. Did you guys notice that too?
1: Oh, absolutely. Yes. Yeah.
2: That's what you were watching.
1: Yeah, that's what I was looking at.
12: The beautiful eyes. Wood Radio News Time now, 5:21. Here's Max.
3: This is Max Lucado. Ahab and Jezebel were dead. Their son Ahaziah, a chip off the old demonic block, had assumed the throne. He took a fall. Maybe he was paralyzed and in pain. Whatever his malady, he sought relief. Where do you go when you hurt? Some people turn to alcohol, others to opioids, still others to a frenzied schedule. How many turn to Jehovah? Ahaziah could have, but no, pain drove him to consult a false god, Baal. The most insidious work of the devil is counterfeit religion. Why? The devilish cunning of counterfeit religion is that it mixes in just enough truth to make the lie all the stronger. Satan sold a bag of lies to Ahaziah. Don't let him do the same with you. This is Max Lucado.
1: 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In Wood Radio Sports, the Tigers gearing up for their final homestand of the season. Wings come away as winners, and there's a lot of college football to be played. The Tigers were off yesterday and will start their final three-game series of the season as they take on the Pirates tonight. Justin Verlander, by the way, is supposed to take to the mound tomorrow for the first and last time of the season and of his career. Although we didn't make the playoffs this year, we did have some bright spots along the way. Kevin McGonigal, for instance, he broke a club record for a rookie getting on base 262 times this year. The last record was set back in 1953. The Chicago White Sox came up as big winners against the Royals yesterday, beating them 9-1. But the Guardians also won, so that means the Sox remained one game back from the Guardians in the AL Central Division. The Cubs beat the Marlins and will take on the Red Sox as we head into the final weekend of the regular season of baseball. The Detroit Tigers announcing yesterday that they have inked a multi-year deal at the broadcast booth for both radio and television. Jason Benetti, who came to the Tigers in 2024 for television, and Dan Dickerson, who's been in the booth since 2000. Details of their deals have not been released. The Detroit Red Wings held on in overtime win against the Buffalo Sabres yesterday, beating them 3-2. In preseason action, they play again. Coming up tomorrow, Dylan Larkin is supposed to be on the ice. The Falcons kicked off week three, spoiling the Packers' home opener 35-14 last night in Thursday Night Football. Michigan is playing host to Iowa at the Big House. A kickoff set for 3:30 in the afternoon tomorrow. Game you can catch right here on Wood Radio. Michigan State Spartans will take on Nebraska at home. Odd kickoff time, 5 o'clock. Western is hosting Boise State. Ferris State is looking to stay perfect on the season, playing Kentucky Christian. And Calvin will take on the University of Olivet. And that's a look at sports.
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13: Good morning. Waking up to a couple of crashes in the cleanup. In Grand Rapids, 4 Mile right near Eastern. Also in Cannonsburg on Cannonsburg Road at Egypt Valley. That's a look at your traffic.
12: And what a forecast. Sunshine today? Yeah, probably more clouds. 66 clearing overnight. 46 sun tomorrow, though. And 70. 52 at the Lakeshore. 48 in Grand Rapids. 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
5: This is a Bloomberg Money Minute. It has been a tough September for the consumer as gasoline prices keep rising and as mortgage rates hit their highest levels in more than 2 years, pulling the collective mood of the nation's home builders to its lowest in 1 year. Today, we get the final September consumer sentiment report from the University of Michigan with a slip from the early September estimate widely forecast. It's a tough moment for sagging consumer spending prospects as we get inside of 3 months till Christmas. As consumers show signs of spending weakness, businesses appear to keep spending away. Also today, we receive the latest look at demand for U.S.-made durable goods. Those are items designed to last at least 3 years, from A to Z, appliances to Zambonis. Recent economic readings, including the trade deficit and regional Fed surveys, point to what economists believe is continued momentum in business demand, suggesting the pace of orders unrelated to the volatile transportation industry remains strong in August. Andrew Rote, Bloomberg Radio.
12: 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It is 52 Lakeshore, 48 Grand Rapids. Here's what's ahead. Bottom of the hour news. That's all I can think about right now. What's next? And what's next is bottom of the hour news. Sometimes you can't get ahead of yourself, right? Then we'll get to today's top five. So that's the thing after the thing that's next. News, though, in 3 minutes on Wood Radio. Good morning.
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1: This is West Michigan's Morning News on Wood Radio. I'm Steve Kelly. It's Friday, September 25th. Absentee ballots in the mail, and the Israeli Prime Minister addresses the United Nations. Here's bottom of the hour news now. Good morning. It's 5:30. We've got 52 at Big Red and Holland, 48 in Grand Rapids. I'm Dave Wheaton. This is Wood Radio News. Not a bad looking weekend, so says the folks over at Storm Team 8. They say weather-wise is nearly perfect. They'll have the forecast in moments. Israeli Prime Minister Benjamin Netanyahu spoke at the United Nations General Assembly yesterday discussing topics including the war with Iran. Fox's Chanley Painter explaining that the results of the speech were not good.
25: Dozens of diplomats did not stick around to hear what the Israeli prime minister had to say. Netanyahu calling them out for the show of defiance and defending Israel's military action against Iran.
26: If there are any other moral cowards, devastating Iran's nuclear facilities was hard. But for me, it was one of the easiest decisions.
25: Outside the UN, the NYPD says officers arrested at least 100 protesters who were blocking traffic and refusing to disperse.
1: Well, ICE was not chasing a man who ended up crashing into a tree and dying on the southwest side of the city of Grand Rapids last Sunday morning. Police say that Mario David Coronado Juarez ran from ICE officers before crashing into a tree near Century and Burton Streets. Now, Juarez had been in the area illegally for the past several years, according to his family members. They said the folks with the Department of Homeland Security say they attempted to pull over Juarez as ascertain his identity because he was driving a car of a man who was also in the country illegally, according to Fox News. Now, Juarez took off, ran away from officers, high rate of speed. They say going better than 100 miles an hour when he crashed into that tree. Grand Rapids Mayor David LeGrand says that all people are welcome in the city of Grand Rapids, regardless of your legal status, and he mourns with the Juarez family. Good Radio News Time, 5:31.
13: Good morning. Waking up to a couple of crashes in the cleanup. In Grand Rapids, 4 Mile right near Eastern. Also in Cannonsburg on Cannonsburg Road at Egypt Valley. That's a look at your traffic from the Big B Coffee Traffic Center.
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15: A lot of high mid-level clouds early on today. Those will thin out with more sunshine later on this afternoon with a high expected near 66. Becoming clear tonight, low temperature right around 48. I'm Storm Meteorologist Matt Kirkwood tracking West Michigan's weather.
1: 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Kids at Dix Street Elementary School have a new home, at least for the next several months anyway. The school, which suffered a fire in the library, which caused significant damage to that area and smoke and water damage throughout the building. Superintendent of Schools Christy Robinson says that they starting on September the 30th, kids will attend Pine Trails Elementary School. That's on Center Street near Bridge Road in Allegan Township, about 15 minutes away from Dix Elementary. Now, there is no timetable available as to when the kids will be able to move everything back into Dix, but they say it's important that we keep everybody together. Cause of the fire, by the way, still under investigation. As parents' lawsuit against Rockford Public School District has been dismissed. In 2023, Dan and Jennifer Mead sued the school for using male pronouns for their biological-born female child without their knowledge. The lawsuit claiming that the school violated the parents' First and 14th Amendment rights. The case was voluntarily dismissed by the couple. Rockford Public School says that there was no settlement with this. Absentee ballots for the November 3rd general election are now in the mail. Michigan Secretary of State's office says that over 2 million absentee ballots have been requested so far. Grand Rapids Clerk Joel Horndorf says that they are mailing over 30,000 absentee ballots this week. The ballots can be requested online and they can be returned through Election Day. A coastal storm is expected to impact much of the northeastern portion of the United States through the weekend with strong winds and severe coastal flooding and much more. Fox 5 New York's Judy Goldberg is in Suffolk County, New York, Long Island, where more on some businesses that are bracing for those conditions.
17: Days before impact, this storm is already wrecking weekend plans. In Greenport, organizers are taking no chances. They postponed the 36th annual Maritime Festival, an event that typically draws tens of thousands to the East End. Farther west in West Hampton Beach, the deteriorating forecast is also forcing similar cancellations. The village called off both the annual 5K and the community flea market, while officials meet to prep for whatever the weekend brings. And preparations stretch deep into Nassau County. At Jones Beach State Park, crews are building up a wall of sand to block the surge from pushing into the Central Mall. In flood-prone neighborhoods, barricades and sandbags are at the ready.
1: 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Breaking news when it happens. I'm Dave Wheaton on West Michigan's News, Weather, and Traffic Station. 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
1: 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Steve Kelly, Lauren Smith, Adam Orocho, Dave Wheaton. It's Friday, September 25th, 3 months from Christmas. 2026. My gosh, if it goes as fast as the last 3 months, look out.
3: Chase.
1: Let me know if you need my sizes for gift giving. Let's get to today's top five, Schmitty. Where do we start?
3: At number five, let's fire her up.
1: Oh.
3: The legend herself. Yes, happy Dolly Parton Day.
1: What's that?
3: Well, it's September 25th because, as you've seen, it is 9-2-5.
1: That's so clever.
3: Yes, of course, our dear lady departing us just a few weeks ago. But municipalities, cities, states across the country have officially declared today Dolly Parton Day. Even here in Michigan, a few cool things going on. We've got lots of area district libraries that are doing Dolly Parton-themed programming to push your imagination library and get kids excited to read. It's also Give Like Dolly Day at a lot of United Ways in Michigan, supporting local imagination library programs, but also just stepping up to say, hey, do something nice. In fact, Nashville, which is, of course, where she called home, residents are encouraged to wear pink, spread kindness, and enjoy giving 9-5.
1: I think it's very clever.
3: Looks great. By the way, of course, Robinette's open today if you want to check out that Dolly Parton corn maze.
1: That's as clever as May the 4th be with you.
3: I know. Listen to this every year.
1: 9-2-5. You get it, Dave?
4: I do get it, yes.
3: It's cool when you have to explain it, isn't it?
4: Oh, yeah. I think that my son would call that. Thanks, Dad. Thanks for mansplaining.
1: At number four on the list, officials in an Ohio city asking residents and visitors to steer clear of a possibly dangerous ram spotted wandering loose.
4: I'm sorry, in Ohio?
1: The city of Trotswood said in a news release that officials are aware of an at-large ram that has been spotted moving through several areas of the community over recent days. Sounds serious.
4: It does.
1: The city warns, if you see this thing, do not attempt to capture, corner, feed, pet, handle the animal.
4: Wow.
1: None of those
4: things.
1: That's
4: a lot of things.
3: The fact you had to explain all of those.
4: Yeah.
1: Although he may appear calm or non-threatening, rams are powerful livestock animals that can be unpredictable, particularly when frightened, startled, cornered, or approached.
3: Have you seen people get bopped by those things?
1: Oh, yeah.
3: Yeah,
1: oh,
3: yeah. They'll take you right out.
1: You're going to hammer you right in the noggin.
3: Or worse.
1: Yeah. We were at a place up north and they had a little petting zoo. And they had a baby one, just this little like 2x2 thing.
4: Yeah, yeah.
1: And it was hammering my son-in-law, and it was delightful.
4: Oh, I was going to say, that's okay, though.
1: Yeah.
4: Yeah.
1: Yeah, if it was a big one, it could break your leg.
4: Yeah, gosh, that would hurt. It'd leave a mark and everything. So emergency room doctor Stephen Bebelhausen.
3: Yep.
4: Gesundheit. He ran a mile, 4 minutes, 17.784 seconds, whilst pushing his one-year-old daughter in a stroller, setting a Guinness Book of World Records. By the way, he beat the previous mark by nearly 10 seconds. Hmm. I don't know, man.
5: How many G's was that kid pulling?
4: Several would be my guess. But, I mean, dude, I get winded pushing a cart to my car from Meijer.
3: Yeah, and nice that they stayed sitting down. I attempted a 5K with Sophia, and she was like a dang monkey in that thing, right. Crawling up the back, trying to get in the basket.
5: Yeah, she's reaching for snacks. At what part of the mile did the baby start crying?
3: Yeah.
5: That was always
4: That's a guarantee. Oh. Yeah, oh, heck yeah.
5: And if those things catch a little breeze, it's like pushing an aircraft carrier.
3: It just pop right out.
5: Right. Number two on the list.
6: Yeah, number two, a Virginia woman who was having a particularly stressful day at work decided to go to a gas station and buy a lottery ticket, see what would happen. She scratched that bad boy off to the tune of $2 million.
4: Nice.
6: What did she do? She just went back to work like nothing happened. Said it was almost impossible to get through the rest of her workday. And fortunately for her, Virginia just changed their law. She anonymously claimed the prize after work.
4: Good for her.
5: It's tough when you got to.
3: What you got to do. You can't let people know.
4: No.
5: Dave knows some of my relatives. If I win the lottery,
4: yeah.
5: Oh boy.
4: Yeah.
5: They're just camping out.
3: What would your sign be? Like, you know how people say, I'm not going to tell you I won the lottery, but there will be signs.
4: Oh, yeah.
3: Mine would be getting one of those stretch limos that has a hot tub on the back.
4: Yeah. Oh, yes.
5: To come to work in the morning?
3: No. I would drive around and yell at you guys from the fire escape. Suckers!
5: Hey, there goes Schmitty again. I've always said I would continue to work, but I would be harder to work with.
3: Yeah, that's great.
5: Finally,
4: I'm sorry, it's more difficult? Oh, great.
5: At number one on the list, a gamer grandma from Scotland has now earned a Guinness Book of World Records as the oldest female Fortnite streamer on Twitch at the age of 78 years old.
7: I'm afraid I play it every day.
5: That's Kath Bowie, who's been live streaming her gaming sessions on the website for 9 years as Grumpy Gran 48, said she was instantly intrigued when she saw her grandson playing Fortnite in 2017.
7: I'm afraid I play it every day.
5: That's when she took out her teeth, set herself in front of the gaming screen.
3: Stop it.
5: And has been, I think, playing it most every day.
7: I'm afraid I play it every day.
5: That's right.
4: Okay.
5: Congratulations. She is a Guinness Book of World Records holder.
3: That makes me feel better than, like, the teenagers that are rich.
5: I do, too.
3: Yeah.
5: I think at least, you know, if you're paying for the...
3: Put yourself in a nice home. What?
5: And there it is.
3: Yeah. 78. Come on. You don't have to do your own lawn.
5: Top five. I want to wait till I'm mid-80s before I think about the home, but my kids will have different plans. 5:43 traffic and weather.
3: Good morning. Waking up to a couple of crashes in the cleanup in Grand Rapids, 4 Mile right near Eastern. Also in Cannonsburg on Cannonsburg Road at Egypt Valley. That's a look at your traffic from the Big B Coffee Traffic Center.
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12: We're going to have some fine fall weather out there this weekend, Steve. Mostly cloudy today with a high of 66. A touch on the chilly side overnight with the low temperature falling off to 48. Plenty of sunshine on Saturday and a high of 70. Very pleasant on Sunday afternoon. Mostly sunny up to 72. Continuing to warm up little by little going through next week. We'll have our next opportunity at showers and storms coming together on Wednesday. Tracking West Michigan's weather for News Radio Wood 1300 and 106.9 FM. I'm Storm 28 meteorologist Scott Larson.
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4: 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There's a beef recall underway. Homeland Security says that ICE agents were not chasing the man who died in an accident last week on the southwest side of Grand Rapids. And President Trump plays host to China's president. Those stories and more at the top of the hour.
5: Started a conversation yesterday with Congressman Bill Huizinga to talk about something that made it through the House overwhelmingly, called the rate... 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
23: We have massive increases in our data needs, and it's everything from our phones to our computer systems to AI and how people are using it, whether it's at work or at home, recreationally, professionally. And one of the main concerns, and rightfully so, is what is this extra draw on electricity? And by the way, Michigan doesn't have enough electrical production here, which is why it was important for me to work on getting that nuclear facility back up and running, and why the coal-fired power plant in northern Ottawa County, which produces 10% of all of the electricity in Michigan, why that was forced to keep open. But what many of us in the House said was, look, this isn't fair, though, if we're going to saddle consumers and us with our monthly bills as we're sitting around the kitchen table trying to make ends meet, you know, suddenly having these big projects come in and see massive increases in those electrical rates. It doesn't make sense. So we passed something called the Ratepayer Protection Act. It was massively bipartisan. I think there was 4 votes against it. The only Michigan representative that voted against it was Rashida Tlaib. Can't explain why, but I think I know why. And then it went to the Senate, where Chuck Schumer said, no, we want this to be fully in the federal government's control. We don't want any local control in on this. And that's so they wouldn't allow it to pass in the Senate. This would have been good. It would have forced local input into having these big projects come in. It would have highly recommended that make sure that when these big facilities come in, that we as ratepayers aren't saddled with the costs of this. So work to be done over in the Senate side. That's personally why I think we need a change in the Senate and a new person there. I know Mike Rogers would have voted for it.
5: Just a quick question about Steve Scalise. He was in town helping to campaign with you, the House Majority Leader. How's he doing? This guy that got shot on the job, seriously, back in 2017, now he's running around the country talking about his friends. How's he doing?
23: Yeah, he's doing very well. It was 9 years ago when he was shot in that attack that happened on the Republican baseball team at practice.
5: You'll hear the rest of that conversation in the podcast section at woodradio.com and on the iHeartRadio app as well. 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It's time for sports.
4: The Detroit Tigers were off yesterday and will start their final three-game series of the season as they take on the Pirates. By the way, Justin Verlander takes to the mound tomorrow. It'll be his last start in his career. Although we didn't make the playoffs, good news, though, Kevin McGonigal, get this, he got on base 262 times this year. That sets a record set back in 1953. The Chicago White Sox came out as big winners yesterday against the Royals, beating them 9-1. That means that the White Sox are now into the playoffs. This is the first time that's happened, by the way, since 2021 for the guys from the South Side. The Cubs beat the Marlins and will take on the Red Sox as we head into the final weekend of the regular season a little bit later on tonight. The Detroit Red Wings held on for an overtime win against the Buffalo Sabres yesterday, beating them 3-2 in preseason action. Now the Wings will play again tomorrow night at home against the Columbus Blue Jackets. That's where we're supposed to see Dylan Larkin, former captain, you may remember. Detroit Lions receiver Amon-Ra St. Brown says that he was fined four times for a repeated celebration during last Thursday night's loss to the Buffalo Bills. After a touchdown and then three other first downs, St. Brown put his fingers to his face mask and appeared to mimic smoking a joint in the 41-31 loss to Buffalo. Now, fines for unsportsmanlike conduct have been levied against him to the tune of $14,926 for each offense. Do the math. That works out to just under $60,000. Michigan is playing Iowa at the Big House. Kickoff set for 3:30 in the afternoon. A game you can listen to right here on Wood AM. And Michigan State Spartans will take on Nebraska at home. It's an odd kickoff time, 5 o'clock in the afternoon. Western is hosting Boise State. Ferris State is looking to stay perfect on the season. They're playing Kentucky Christian. And Calvin will take on the University of Olivet. And that's a look at sports.
5: Here's the traffic and weather together thing, 5:53 now.
3: Good morning. Waking up to a couple of crashes in the cleanup. In Grand Rapids, 4 Mile right near Eastern. Also in Cannonsburg on Cannonsburg Road at Egypt Valley. That's a look at your traffic.
5: And the forecast for the weekend. Storm teammate Scott Larson.
12: Steve, it's the first weekend of fall and it should be really nice outside. Expecting mostly cloudy skies to be with us today. And a high temperature of 66. It'll be a touch on the cooler side. Becoming clear tonight with a low temperature of 48. Some more sunshine. Very pleasant weather tomorrow with a high of 70. Continuing on into Sunday, we'll have mostly sunny skies and a high of 72. Expect increasing clouds moving through the early stages of next week, with a chance of showers and storms making a comeback by Wednesday. Tracking West Michigan's weather for News Radio Wood 1300 and 106.9 FM, I'm Storm Team Meteorologist Scott Larson.
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15: This is a Bloomberg Money Minute. President Trump's economic advisors are analyzing the ramifications of a potential short-term ban on diesel exports. Energy experts say diesel prices could dip at first, but rising inventories could force American producers and refiners to cut output, ultimately leading to higher costs. Checking on the markets, U.S. and Iranian negotiators are exploring a phased deal that would see Tehran reopen the Strait of Hormuz. Traders watching these developments. S&P futures are up 21 points, Dow futures rising 130. Yesterday, the S&P 500 closed little changed under pressure from inflation worries. And Pepsi is raising prices on some of its biggest snack brands just months after cutting them to win back shoppers. Sources tell us the cost of grocery store bags of Doritos, Ruffles, and Sun Chips could rise in line with inflation by early next year. Pepsi is also raising prices this week on some dips, including certain sizes of Tostitos salsa. Courtney Donahoe, Bloomberg Radio.
5: When I dip, you dip, we dip. I was all in on Sun Chips. Not so much anymore. I don't know what it is. I'll get back to you. Wood Radio News Time, 5:55. Again, Lakeshore 52, Grand Rapids 48. Chilly start. Sort of how you'll feel later on tonight to go into a high school football game in the third quarter.

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2: 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I'm Steve Kelly. It's Friday, September 25th. A statement from ICE after that contentious traffic death. And President Trump plays host. Here's top of the hour news now.
3: Good morning. It's 6 o'clock. I'm Dave Wheaton. This is Wood Radio News. Good-looking weekend. That's what the folks from Storm Team 8 are telling us, and they have the full forecast coming up in just a few moments. President Trump hosting Chinese President Xi Jinping at the White House yesterday as the two world leaders had discussions about multiple different topics. Fox's Kevin Cork from Washington, D.C. provides details on the progress being made.
4: Pointed and incremental progress is apparently being made. Treasury Secretary Scott Bessent says the trade detente between the world's two largest economies will now run through the 10th of January, even as the presidents continue to tackle trade, critical minerals, Taiwan, Iran, and, of course, AI. The U.S. also said to be proposing a direct AI hotline for national security threats. Also, a bit of tech diplomacy over dinner with a guest list, including Sam Altman, Tim Cook, Mark Zuckerberg, Jeff Bezos, and the Thomas Edison of our time, Elon Musk.
3: U.S. Homeland Security says that agents from the U.S. Immigration and Customs Enforcement were not chasing Mario Coronado Juarez Sunday morning when he crashed into a tree and died. They do say that they had stopped Coronado Juarez for driving a car registered to a known criminal illegal alien with multiple alcohol-related driving offenses who is also wanted in Guatemala for a drunk and a disorderly charge. Now, the man is a Guatemalan native who was in the U.S. illegally and had been deported in 2021. Homeland Security says that Coronado Juarez was going over 100 miles an hour when he hit that tree on Century Avenue, not far from Burton Street. Wood Radio News Time, 6:01. It's time for traffic and weather together.
5: Good morning. We are working on a crash in Grand Rapids, 4 Mile near Eastern Northeast. No major slowdowns to report. That's a look at your traffic from the Big B Coffee Traffic Center.
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8: Friday will begin with a lot of high mid-level clouds out there, which will thin out later on this afternoon with increasing sunshine and a high near 66, very light northeast wind. Tonight becoming clear, low temperature right around 48. Beautiful final weekend of September, sunny conditions for Saturday, pleasant high near 70. We'll carry over that sunshine in through Sunday with a high of 72. It appears that we'll have to wait until next Wednesday for our next chance of rain. I'm Storm Team 8 meteorologist Matt Kirkwood, tracking West Michigan's weather.
3: 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A fire that caused

0: Significant damage at Dix Street Elementary School in Otsego is forcing them to have to move. Now, the school district says that starting on Wednesday, September the 30th, kids will temporarily operate from Pine Trails Elementary School on Center Street near Bridge Road in Allegan Township. They say that the move will allow everybody, students, teachers, and staff, to stay together. Christy Robinson, superintendent of school, says that they received many generous offers from across the community, and they found that this location will work best for the Dix Elementary School family. And although that there is no specific time as to when they will be able to move back into the building, they do say it could take several months. By the way, the cause of the fire is still unknown at this time. 23-year-old man from Norton Shores was killed yesterday morning when his pickup truck ran off U.S. 31 and crashed. Deputies from Oceana County said that they were called out to 31 near Hayes Road. That's not far from the town of Shelby at just after 9 o'clock in the morning. When they got there, they say they found that Ethan Vandenberg was traveling northbound on 31 when his pickup truck, for some reason, left the roadway and crashed into the bridge pillar. He died at the scene. Investigation into that crash is still ongoing. Well, there was both good news and bad news concerning the home buying market in August. The good news is that new home sales surged to an 8-month high last month. The bad news overall, home sales were down 2% compared to August of last year. Now, we asked noted local realtor Kathy Brook if that means that the seller's market or a buyer's market for homes right now.
1: It's becoming more of a buyer's market. It was fair over the summer, but we are seeing it trending more towards the buyer having more power.
0: Now, the median price for homes nationally, well, they say it's dropped, but still out of reach for a lot of people, $394,000. A house in Ottawa County was heavily damaged last night after someone ran into it. Details that we have are few, but what we have been told is that about 7 o'clock in the evening on Castle Bay Way, which is near 44th Southwest and 8th Avenue, they say that an elderly driver crashed into a house. It caused extensive damage to that home. No other details are being shared with us right now. Michigan is among the states affected by a nationwide recall of roughly 167,000 pounds of raw beef, pork, and goat products from Star Meat Delivery Company. Federal food safety officials say that these items were produced without a USDA inspection and bear a false mark. While a 12-year-old boy fights off a black bear in Washington State, Fox's Chris DeMeo has that story.
2: A terrifying attack leaving Robin Westgate battered and bruised. He was retrieving a bowl from his backyard fruit orchard when he came face-to-face with a black bear that was protective of her cub. Westgate says it was either fight or die. His father, Noah Westgate, jumped in and belted the Bruin when his son was screaming for help. A trap has been set, but the bear remains at large.
0: Luke Bryan's farm tour concert that was scheduled to be held at the Schorndorf Dairy Farm in Allegan on September the 20th will not be rescheduled. The show was postponed due to the heavy rains that fell last weekend. Ticket holders will receive a refund. Schorndorf custom farming officials say that, it's disappointing news, but says that the weather was out of anybody's control. Wood Radio News Time is now 6:06. Our next news at 6:15. Breaking news when it happens. I'm Dave Wheaton on West Michigan's news, weather, and traffic station. Depend on
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0: This is West Michigan's Morning News. 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
0: As world leaders and international delegates meet in New York City for the United Nations General Assembly, tension remains on the conflict between the United States and Iran. In an exclusive interview yesterday with Fox, Iranian President Masoud Pezeshkian, through a translator, being asked if he would give up his nation's 60% enriched uranium.
11: Yes. Within the framework of international law, based on the non-proliferation treaty, whatever we are supposed to adhere to, we will.
0: President Trump hosting China's Xi Jinping at the White House on a dinner on Thursday. That'd be a state dinner. Touting the two leaders' strong relationship.
12: We represent different systems, but the ties between our people endure, and we've never gotten along better.
0: Back to the UN General Assembly, Israeli Prime Minister Benjamin Netanyahu yesterday.
13: Since you were elected mayor of this city, many Jews no longer feel safe in New York. They talk to me. They tell me. This isn't the city we remember. It changed so quickly.
0: At about Mayor Zohran Mamdani, we'll talk a little later on about that, 7:45 this morning with Fox's Evan Brown. And State Health Committee held a confirmation hearing yesterday for Dr. Heidi Overton, who's been nominated to lead the Food and Drug Administration.
14: The MMR vaccine is not lethal.
15: Is it safe and effective?
14: Yes, Senator, the MMR vaccine is safe and effective.
15: So you disagree with the president on that?
14: Senator, if confirmed as FDA commissioner, my role would be individual product determinations and what the law requires for statutory standards of safety and efficacy.
0: Got contentious yesterday, and that was a Republican. 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
1: Also trending this morning, I will apologize, Tigers fans. I know you're officially out of the playoffs, so let's move to my Chicago Cubs, okay, who officially, yes, indeed, earned their second straight playoff clinch with a win over the Marlins yesterday. But I bring it up for two reasons. Number one, the incredible Pete Crow Armstrong officially joined the 40-40 club. Only the seventh person in history to do this. That means he has hit more than 40 home runs and stolen more than 40 bases in one season.
0: Holy smokes.
1: This guy is a monster. It was also a really cool moment yesterday as the Wrigley Field grounds crew led the stadium in the seventh inning stretch.
0: Wait a minute. It's a great tradition. But
1: isn't amazing?
0: They let the grounds crew drink too?
1: I didn't see any. Well, to be fair, if they do have beverages and they're in covered cups, so I can't confirm nor deny such things.
0: And there it is. those are just some of the stories we are following for you today. Wood Radio News Time, 6:12. 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
1: Good morning. We are working on a crash in Grand Rapids, 4 Mile near Eastern Northeast. No major slowdowns to report. That's a look at your traffic from the Big B Coffee Traffic Center.
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0: The forecast now. Matt Kirkwood is doing a football thing, so here's Storm teammate Scott Larson.
19: Steve, it's the first weekend of fall, and it should be really nice outside. Expecting mostly cloudy skies to be with us today, and a high temperature of 66. It'll be a touch on the cooler side. Becoming clear tonight with a low temperature of 48. Some more sunshine. Very pleasant weather tomorrow with a high of 70. Continuing on into Sunday, we'll have mostly sunny skies and a high of 72. Expect increasing clouds moving through the early stages of next week, with a chance of showers and storms making a comeback by Wednesday. Tracking West Michigan's weather for News Radio Wood 1300 and 106.9 FM, I'm Storm Team Meteorologist Scott Larson.
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0: 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Back to Dave Wheaton in the newsroom. What's coming up?
31: Good morning. Pope Leo headed to France. That's the first time a sitting pope has visited that country in some 20 years. A section of Northland Drive shuts down tonight, and
0: you have
31: a chance to get a head start on filling out that FAFSA form.
0: Oh.
31: The stories are more coming up at the bottom of the hour.
0: I talked to someone who has a business near there yesterday, and he was like, oh, man. This is going to be crazy. There was a one-lane squeeze yesterday afternoon for some repaving.
31: Oh, yeah.
0: Beltline going northbound just before Northland. Oh, boy. It was like Armageddon.
31: Ooh.
0: Like Will Smith with the paper slowly looking up,
31: wow.
0: Going, wait a minute.
2: the world has changed overnight, and people were crashing into each other, and there were hand gestures, and my heavens.
0: Wow.
2: Can't we all just get along?
0: Apparently not.
2: Let's talk a little bit. So, along with this being a relatively new segment where we talk about who's coming on the show today.
0: Yeah.
2: We are also attempting to pioneer a live video that includes a two-shot. Now, in the television business, a two-shot means two different people, generally two different cameras. If you've got a big budget for this, you'll notice some other iHeart radio stations in bigger markets do this quite easily.
0: Yes.
2: Because they have a whole upgraded equipment and studio. And though we have as cutting edge a studio as I have, its video capabilities are limited because of that.
0: I would say lackluster, but okay.
2: So we're using a couple of different smartphones, and yeah, this time we're live on Instagram, and then we'll share it on Facebook because their ability to do that is... Adam's making a frustrated face. So that means already 30 seconds into this new idea today...
0: It has...
2: It's a no for me, dog.
0: It is. So he had me start up my phone,
2: yeah,
0: okay, and jump onto Instagram. And he said, hey, when it pops up and says, would you like to join, just hit yes. And I'm like, okay, cool, sounds great. He said, yeah, because Facebook doesn't work like that, and so Instagram does, and I'm fine. And so I've done that, and it's not showing anything.
2: So somebody's watching just me on Facebook Live?
0: Apparently. It says here, so my personal page... Okay, not my wife. I have a personal Instagram page, and it says that I have joined. However, you can't see anything, and then you're a solid 30 seconds behind the real world.
2: That's all right. So, that's kind of how my brain works anyway.
0: Okay, then we're good.
2: So here's what's coming up on the show today with limited video interaction.
0: There you go.
2: Tanya J. Powers will discuss Dolly Parton Day 925. Schmitty pointed that out in our top five, and I had no idea that that was the ramification. So, 9 to 5, the song. Today is 9 to 5.
0: Makes sense. See?
2: Rory O'Neill will join us. Drone delivery expanding this time to Lowe's. I don't know about your commute, but will it be made a lot better by some drone with a sheeted plywood over your head? I think...
0: Bucket of nails?
2: There may be a weight limit. Find out at 6:45. Bev Thiel will join us. Speaking of building, CEO of Habitat for Humanity, Kent County, now expanding into northern Muskegon. 7:07, we'll talk a little bit about those endeavors and how you can help. Our football insider, Ty Halleck, joins us today, brought to you by First Companies. Michigan, Iowa at the Big House. Michigan State hosting Nebraska. Boise State... and Western at Waldo. We'll discuss that. And the Lions and Jets on Sunday at Ford Field. Evan Brown, 7:45. We'll talk more about Benjamin Netanyahu. Did he just talk about the mayor of New York to the United Nations yesterday? Our top five at 8:07. Doc Applegate, there's good news to report about strokes. Unless you're a young person.
0: Oh.
2: Yeah. We'll talk a little bit about... Sandy and I took a CPR class.
0: Yeah.
2: With Life EMS Ambulance.
0: Oh, sure.
2: My gosh, was that good. I thought the time constraints there were going to be daunting because Steve doesn't like to spend a lot of time away from the television at night.
0: I get it.
2: It whipped by. We did some cool stuff, including AED training. I had no idea how useful that thing was.
0: Oh, I've let mine lapse. I used to have all of those certifications, and it's been a few years since I've done that.
2: We did it at the Forest Hills Fine Arts Center with Life EMS. Delightful. Those are the things we're doing on the show today. Let's get to sports tomorrow. No, Monday,
0: yeah,
2: we'll do the two-shot thing with...
0: Maybe.
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0: In Wood Radio Sports, the Tigers gearing up for their final homestand of the season. Wings come away as winners, and there's a lot of college football to be played. The Tigers were off yesterday and will start their final three-game series of the season as they take on the Pirates tonight. Justin Verlander, by the way, is supposed to take to the mound tomorrow for the first and last time of the season and of his career. Although we didn't make the playoffs this year, we did have some bright spots along the way. Kevin
31: Kevin McGonigal, for instance, he broke a club record for a rookie getting on base 262 times this year. The last record was set back in 1953. The Chicago White Sox came up as big winners against the Royals yesterday, beating them 9-1. But the Guardians also won, so that means the Sox remained one game back from the Guardians in the AL Central Division. The Cubs beat the Marlins and will take on the Red Sox as we head into the final weekend of the regular season of baseball. The Detroit Tigers announcing yesterday that they have inked a multi-year deal at the broadcast booth for both radio and television. Jason Benetti, who came to the Tigers in 2024 for television, and Dan Dickerson, who's been in the booth since 2000. Details of their deals have not been released. The Detroit Red Wings held on an overtime win against the Buffalo Sabres yesterday, beating them 3-2. In preseason action, they play again. Coming up tomorrow, Dylan Larkin is supposed to be on the ice. The Falcons kicked off week 3, spoiling the Packers' home opener 35-14 last night in Thursday Night Football. Michigan is playing host to Iowa at the Big House. A kickoff set for 3:30 in the afternoon tomorrow. A game you can catch right here on Wood Radio. Michigan State Spartans will take on Nebraska at home. Odd kickoff time, 5 o'clock. Western is hosting Boise State. Ferris State is looking to stay perfect on the season, playing Kentucky Christian. And Calvin will take on the University of Olivet. And that's a look at sports.
2: And now the forecast. Storm teammates Matt Kirkwood. Oh, first, and it's Scott Larson. Traffic. Sorry, Schmidt.
3: Good morning. We are working on a crash in Grand Rapids, 4 Mile near Eastern Northeast. No major slowdowns to report. That's a look at your traffic.
2: Now the forecast. And Scott, what's ahead?
19: We're going to have some fine fall weather out there this weekend, Steve. Mostly cloudy today with a high of 66. A touch on the chilly side overnight with the low temperature falling off to 48. Plenty of sunshine on Saturday and a high of 70. Very pleasant on Sunday afternoon, mostly sunny up to 72. Continuing to warm up little by little going through next week. We'll have our next opportunity at showers and storms coming together on Wednesday. 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
4: This is a Bloomberg Money Minute. Costco has gained ground with competitive prices, large pack sizes, and items that are hard to find elsewhere. The warehouse giant reported quarterly earnings that topped Wall Street estimates. At the same time, paid memberships rose less than expected in the period. Costco's gas and travel businesses performed well, with one customer booking a 154-night cruise for more than $218,000. Checking on your money, energy prices remain a key driver for traders. This morning, oil is moving lower with the global price of crude at $104 a barrel, which is supporting stocks. S&P futures are rising 21 points, Dow futures gaining 135. And Anthropic has signed an $11.6 billion 7-year contract with Akamai for computing power. This contract is the largest deal in Akamai's history. Anthropic has seen demand for its Claude software soar in recent months, with customers flocking to its tools. Courtney Donahoe, Bloomberg Radio.
2: What? Oh, boy. Wait a minute. Is this... Wood Radio News Time is 6:25. Let's go back to... Is that the song that Rodney Dangerfield in...
5: And you guys, take some more lessons.
2: Yes, it is the song that Rodney Dangerfield throws money at the band in Caddyshack. Okay, so head full of bees today. We're going to be okay together. 52 Lakeshore, 48 in Grand Rapids. Bottom of the hour news, just a couple of minutes away. Tanya J. Powers on Dolly Parton Day. We'll discuss first the news at 3 minutes on Wood Radio. Good morning.
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2: This is West Michigan's Morning News on Wood Radio. I'm Steve Kelly. It's Friday, September 25th. The section of Northland Drive shuts down tonight. And a little extra time with your FAFSA form. Here's bottom of the hour news now.
31: Good morning. It's 6:30, 51 at the Lighthouse in Grand Haven, 47 in Grand Rapids. I'm Dave Wheaton. This is Wood Radio News. Decent looking weekend. That's what the folks at Storm Team 8 are saying, and they have our forecast coming up in moments. Pope Leo heading to France today, confronting issues like abuse, abortion, and artificial intelligence. Fox's Jonathan Savage with the story.
14: This is the first formal visit by a pope to France in nearly 20 years. While 600,000 people have registered to attend an outdoor mass in Paris, the reputation of the French Catholic Church has recently been bruised, chiefly by child abuse by priests, exposed in a report in 2021. Today, Pope Leo meets some of the victims. At the holy town of Lourdes, he's expected to appeal against abortion, as his predecessor John Paul II did in 2004. Pope Leo will address the risks of AI in a speech at the headquarters of UN agency UNESCO.
31: ICE was not chasing a man who ended up crashing into a tree and dying on the southwest side of the city of Grand Rapids last Sunday morning. Police say that Mario David Coronado Juarez ran from ICE officers before crashing into a tree near Century and Burton Streets. Now, Juarez had been in the area illegally for the past several years. That according to his family members. And he said with the Department of Homeland Security says that they attempted to pull over Juarez and ascertain his identity because he was driving in a car of a man who was in the country illegally, according to Fox News, and had several warrants out for him. They say that Juarez took off, ran away from officers at a high rate of speed, and they did not give chase. Grand Rapids Mayor David LeGrand says that all people are welcome in this city of Grand Rapids, regardless of your legal status, and that he mourns with the Juarez family. Wood Radio News Time, 6:31.
3: Good morning. We are working on a crash in Grand Rapids, 4 Mile near Eastern Northeast. No major slowdowns to report. That's a look at your traffic from the Big B Coffee Traffic Center.
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17: A lot of high mid-level clouds early on today. Those will thin out with more sunshine later on this afternoon with a high expected near 66. Becoming clear tonight, low temperature right around 48. I'm Storm Team 8 meteorologist Matt Kirkwood tracking West Michigan's weather.
31: Kind of a cool start to the day, 51 on the lakeshore. We've got 47 at your official weather station. Wood Radio News Time is now 6:32. Kids at Dick Street Elementary School have a new home, at least for the next several months anyway. The school, which suffered a fire in the library area and caused significant damage in several different spots in the building because of smoke and water. The superintendent of schools, Christy Robinson, says that, well, starting on September the 30th, they will attend Pine Trails Elementary School on Center Street near Bridge Road in Allegan Township, which is about 15 minutes away from Dix Elementary. Now, there's no timetable available as to when the kids will be able to move back into their primary building, but they say it could take several months before that happens. Causes of the fire, by the way, still under investigation. Prospective college students can get a drastic head start on their financial aid for 2027-28 school year. Michigan News Network's Jeremy Jenkins explains.
18: The Department of Education is launching a revamped FAFSA form in an effort to make navigating the rising costs of college easier on students and their families. With the forms going live today, it's the earliest ever release for FAFSA. According to the department, the biggest changes include clearer language that removes confusing jargon and a family-friendly form that allows students to invite a contributor via text or email. The new forms are supposed to take only 15 minutes on average to complete. Jeremy Jenkins, Michigan News Network.
31: The Michigan Supreme Court is not going to be reconsidering its ruling from July, saying the state regulators need to do more comprehensive environmental review of the Line 5 tunnel permit. Now, the order says that Enbridge Energy's motion for a rehearing is considered, and it has been denied. A 10-day closure on a stretch of Northland Drive in Plainfield Township takes effect at 7 o'clock tonight. Kent County crews will be shutting down Northland between Cannonsburg Road and Belding Road until October the 5th in both directions to allow crews to install a new pedestrian tunnel for the Grand River Greenway. That's an 85-mile stretch network of public parks and trails connecting communities along the river corridor. While the regulation of AI is now such a topic, it is not just taking up time at the White House. It's also taking up time at the UN. Ben Brown has the story.
20: While the UN's General Assembly meets this week, some of the titans of AI development have had chances to speak to the UN Security Council about AI growth and what the nations of the world should think. Sam Altman is the chief executive of OpenAI.
21: It is the work of ensuring that these systems reliably remain under human control, reflect human values, and help people guide the next stages of development. We are not trying to and must not automate human judgment or human values.
20: President Trump would rather see less regulation and more industry control.
31: 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Our next news at 6:45. Breaking news when it happens. I'm Dave Wheaton on West Michigan's News, Weather, and Traffic Station. 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
2: It is West Michigan's Morning News. Good morning. It's Steve Kelly. Friday, September 25th, 2026. It's 6:37. It's Dolly Parton.
5: And Daddy couldn't read or write, but he was the smartest person that I've ever known. And so I wanted to do something special for him. As the years went by, I saw how it kind of, he thought he couldn't learn to read after he was grown. It was just one of those things. And so I had the idea to do something special for him.
2: She,
5: you know,
2: sure
5: in the Bible
2: did.
5: Where it talks about honor your father and your mother. I don't think that necessarily means just to obey them. I think it means to bring honor to their name if you can.
2: Tanya J. Power is on the story this morning on Dolly Parton today. And it's kind of clever. Let's start with why today, Dolly. Sorry, Tanya.
6: Well, today is 9/25, September the 25th, 9/25, if you're writing it out just with the letters.
2: That's clever.
6: So that is a play on 9 to 5, the song.
2: I think that's really clever. And there are ways in Grand Rapids, let alone all around the world, that people are observing it and thrown together pretty quickly, too, right after her death.
6: Yeah, right after her death. This started being announced by different municipalities after she died that, you know, they were going to, everybody was like, wait, 9 to 5, you know, 9/25 is coming up. Let's do something then. There's a lot of stuff going on from the whole state of California has actually been declared Dolly Parton Appreciation Day. And here in Manhattan, the Manhattan Borough President declared it Dolly Parton Day. In New Orleans, they're doing, the crew of Dolly is going to lead a parade through the city's French Quarter to honor her. In San Francisco, they're also doing a public event called Dolly Day to celebrate her life and, you know, being a little kinder than usual, singing loud and dressing up and everything. If you are not in a place that is celebrating with an official event, or lots of events like the ones in Nashville that I'm going to get to in just a second, you can actually get involved by, you know, making a donation and honoring the job she did with the Imagination Library. That is kind of the one of the ways that people can, you know, get involved if you want to make a donation of $9.25. A lot of people are doing that today. You know, the Imagination Library actually encourages people to give directly to their local Imagination Library partner. And if you go to imaginationlibrary.com, there's a zip code search where you can find programs directly in your area that would, you know, help the people, you know, your neighbors and people near you. Nashville is doing it upright, of course. She lived there since she was 18. And she is being honored with pink lights and posters at 5 o'clock today. They're encouraging everybody to play 9 to 5. At 9:25 this evening, they're also going to do fireworks in Nashville. Southwest Airlines has announced that it is going to hold a Parton-inspired karaoke today for travelers and employees. I wish I was flying on Southwest today, I'll be honest. That would be fun. And also, the you know, they're in the process of renaming the Nashville airport after Dolly. So that's, you know, that's in the works. It hasn't happened yet, but there's a lot of things, you know, that are, people are going to be celebrating Dolly today. If you see a little more rhinestones at your workplace than normal, then just, you know, go with it. It's fine.
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3: Good morning. Your Friday commute is officially crash-free. That's a look at your traffic from the Big B Coffee Traffic Center.
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2: Scott Larson now with the forecast from Storm Team 8.
8: Steve, it's the first weekend of fall and it should be really nice outside. Expecting mostly cloudy skies to be with us today and a high temperature of 66. It'll be a touch on the cooler side. Becoming clear tonight with a low temperature of 48. Some more sunshine, very pleasant weather tomorrow with a high of 70. Continuing on into Sunday, we'll have mostly sunny skies and a high of 72. Expect increasing clouds moving through the early stages of next week, with a chance of showers and storms making a comeback by Wednesday. Tracking West Michigan's weather for News Radio Wood 1300 and 106.9 FM, I'm Storm Team 8 meteorologist Scott Larson.
2: It is 52 with the Lakeshore, 48 in Grand Rapids. To that Northland Drive thing we have touched on, Northland Drive will be closed for this new pedestrian tunnel under M44, Northland Drive. It's part of the Kent County Parks Project. And while Northland Drive is closed, crews will be working along around the clock to dig a 60-foot-wide trench across the roadway, set 19 concrete arch settings into place to finish the tunnel structure, and install storm piping and electrical conduit around that area too. So 7 o'clock today, it's expected to reopen before the morning commute on Monday, October 5th. Gosh, that seems ambitious. We'll keep you posted. 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
2: Wood Radio News Time, 6:46, Rory O'Neill on deck to talk a little bit about expanded drone delivery service. Hold on for that. First, let's get to headlines. Dave Wheaton's in the newsroom. What's coming up?
31: Good morning. A lawsuit brought by parents in Rockford against the school district has been dismissed. ICE agents say that they didn't know the man who took off running from them before he crashed late last week. And President Trump and President Xi made tremendous strides. That, according to President Trump. Those stories are more at the top of the hour.
2: I mean, do we really need building products overhead? This is West Michigan's Morning News, and Rory O'Neill is back with us, NBC News Radio national correspondent. Good morning, sir.
11: Hey there, Steve. Good morning.
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3: Gosh. Okay, so I like this idea, but again, especially with something like a DoorDash, how much more are you paying on average to have this kind of thing done versus just going to get the screwdriver yourself?
11: Well, that's the thing. First of all, I've had a lot of previous lives. I used to work at a hardware store. And one of the things they teach you back in the old True Value days was that the typical home repair project takes 3 trips to the hardware store. So if you're in the middle of doing whatever and you run out of nails or you need more grout, how handy would it be to not have to drop what you're doing, put the tools away, wipe your pants off or whatever, get in the car, drive? You know, you can get the replenished supply within just 20 minutes. I mean, that sounds pretty cool. And you can still sort of continue the project.
2: Yeah, that makes sense. And now, thank you. I'm going to have Paul Harvey in my head saying, that's true value.
11: You're just dating yourself right there. People don't know Paul or True Value Stores anymore. But look, this is also the way things are going. Amazon's into it, obviously, as the big player in this. But other companies are trying to get in. And we'll see if this is something that people want. Look, I'm against the leaf blower. I'm really against these drone things. So I don't know where this is going.
3: Rory, this might be a weird question, but we've got bad weather season coming up here in Michigan. What happens if your drone's got those nails and we got a snowstorm blowing in? I mean, is Lowe's just about to be like, hey, not this time?
11: Well, I think they'd have to probably do it on as the weather goes.
3: Yeah.
11: Probably when it comes to summer thunderstorms in Florida, too. You know, everything would probably be weather dependent on these things. So I don't think it's the be-all, end-all solution. But certainly, this is something that's going to be expanding.
2: It's come in hot like the pizza guy on Home Alone. Yeah. Take out your planters. Rory O'Neill, NBC News Radio national correspondent. Thank you.
11: Hey, thanks, guys.
2: And obviously, bigger cities will get these things first. Wood Radio News Time is now 6:50, just ahead of sports. Let's give away this week's Wood Radio Friday foursome. 18 holes with a cart for 4 at Quail Ridge Golf Club. Adam had a chance to play, did a video, too. The place looks beautiful. If you haven't played yet, we'll take caller 13 now. 616-774-2424. 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And you can make a tee time from there as well. But again, 18 holes with a cart for 4 at Quail Ridge Golf Club. We call it Wood Radio's Friday Foursome. Caller 13, 616-774-2424. We'll do it again next week. What is wrong with fall golf? Wood Radio News Time is now 6:51. 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
31: The Detroit Tigers were off yesterday and will start their final three-game series of the season as they take on the Pirates. By the way, Justin Verlander takes to the mound tomorrow. It'll be his last start in his career. Although we didn't make the playoffs, good news, though, Kevin McGonigal, get this, he got on base 262 times this year. That sets a record set back in 1953. The Chicago White Sox came out as big winners yesterday against the Royals, beating them 9-1. That means that the White Sox are now into the playoffs. This is the first time that's happened, by the way, since 2021 for the guys from the South Side. The Cubs beat the Marlins and will take on the Red Sox as we head into the final weekend of the regular season a little bit later on tonight. The Detroit Red Wings held on for an overtime win against the Buffalo Sabres yesterday, beating them 3-2 in preseason action. Now the Wings will play again tomorrow night at home against the Columbus Blue Jackets. That's where we're supposed to see Dylan Larkin, former captain, you may remember. Detroit Lions receiver Amon-Ra St. Brown says that he was fined four times for a repeated celebration during last Thursday night's loss to the Buffalo Bills. After a touchdown and then three other first downs, St. Brown put his fingers to his face mask and appeared to mimic smoking a joint in the 41-31 loss to Buffalo. Now, fines for unsportsmanlike conduct have been levied against him to the tune of $14,926 for each offense. Do the math. That works out to just under $60,000. Michigan is playing Iowa at the Big House. Kickoff set for 3:30 in the afternoon. A game you can listen to right here on Wood AM. And Michigan State Spartans will take on Nebraska at home. It's an odd kickoff time, 5 o'clock in the afternoon. Western is hosting Boise State. Ferris State is looking to stay perfect on the season. They're playing Kentucky Christian. And Calvin will take on the University of Olivet. And that's a look at sports.
2: 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That means traffic and weather.
3: Good morning. Your Friday commute is officially crash-free. That's a look at your traffic.
2: And now the weekend forecast with Storm teammate Scott Larson.
8: Steve, it's the first weekend of fall, and it should be really nice outside. Expecting mostly cloudy skies to be with us today and a high temperature of 66. It'll be a touch on the cooler side. Becoming clear tonight with a low temperature of 48. Some more sunshine. Very pleasant weather tomorrow with a high of 70. Continuing on into Sunday, we'll have mostly sunny skies and a high of 72. Expect increasing clouds moving through the early stages of next week, with a chance of showers and storms making a comeback by Wednesday. Tracking West Michigan's weather for News Radio Wood 1300 and 106.9 FM, I'm Storm Team Meteorologist Scott Larson.
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12: This is a Bloomberg Money Minute. Shares of Oracle dropped more than 3% yesterday, with the company trying to shield itself financially from a massive data center plan for New Mexico, which is facing opposition and regulatory hurdles. Oracle notified the project's developer that it's looking to delay payments if the project is delayed and the facility does not come online in 2028 as planned. Turning to trading, fluctuations in oil prices likely to remain a key driver for markets at a time when elevated energy costs are driving inflationary pressures. This morning, oil prices are lower, which are supporting stock futures. And AI is coming to the McDonald's drive-thru. The fast food giant is testing Archie, which is a voice-enabled bilingual AI that speaks both English and Spanish at the drive-thru. McDonald's says Archie has an accuracy rate that's above 90%, and customer satisfaction at early test restaurants have been positive. McDonald's says Archie can free up workers, allowing them to focus more on hospitality. Courtney Dunhope, Bloomberg Radio.
2: Oh, but the 10%. That'll be inconvenient. Wood Radio News Time, 6:55. Keep working. Congratulations to Ryan Hook. Really? Of Hamilton. Our tickets and four-pack foursome for the Wood Radio Friday foursome at Quail Ridge. I think a hook is a lot easier to correct than a slice. So good choice on the last name, Ryan. We'll do that again next week. Still to come this morning, tickets for KC and the Sunshine Band. That's Sunday in Grand Rapids. I'll tell you more about that before 9 o'clock as well. Still a couple hours of West Michigan's morning news to go. Top of the hour news, followed by CEO of Habitat for Humanity, Kent County, now expanding to Habitat for Humanity, Northern Muskegon. talk a little bit about their mission and efforts moving into that area. We'll give you links to help, too, if you're so moved. Bev Thiel will join us just after top of the hour news. Next on Wood, good morning.
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2: This is West Michigan's Morning News on Wood Radio. I'm Steve Kelly. It's Friday, September 25th. A lawsuit brought by parents dismissed in Rockford, and ICE says they weren't chasing anyone. Here's top of the hour news now.
3: Good morning. It's 7 o'clock. I'm Dave Wheaton. This is Wood Radio News. Good-looking weekend. That's what the folks at Storm Team 8 are telling us, and they have our forecast coming up. President Trump says that he and China's president made tremendous strides on issues facing the two nations. A president hosting the Chinese leader for a White House state dinner last night. Fox's Kristen Goodwin has the story.
4: President Trump gifting Chinese President Xi Jinping an American Eagle statue.
5: May all of our people know a future of harmony, peace, and success.
4: China's president thanking President Trump for the hospitality, saying the two reached a common understanding on many issues. Adding the U.S.-China relationship stands at a new historical starting point. The two leaders discussing the Middle East, Ukraine, and artificial intelligence Thursday, with President Xi stressing the need for AI to remain under human control. They also agreed to support each other in hosting this year's Asia-Pacific Economic Cooperation Summit set for November in China and the G20 Summit set for December in Miami.
3: The folks from ICE say that they were not chasing the man who crashed into a tree last Sunday morning and died. They do say that they attempted to pull over Mario David Coronaro Juarez, an illegal immigrant from Guatemala, and were working to confirm his identity when he took off. They say that the Department of Homeland Security says that the officers did not chase him, and he later crashed. Now, the car he was driving in actually belonged to another person also in the country illegally. That, according to Fox News. Now, Grand Rapids Mayor David LeGrand says that he mourns with the family and adds that he can't stop federal agencies from operating in our city. He says that any federal agency that causes more harm than good is worse than useless, and everyone is welcome in our city, regardless of your legal status. Wood Radio News Time, 7:01.
6: 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That's a look at your traffic from the Big B Coffee Traffic Center.
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9: Friday will begin with a lot of high mid-level clouds out there, which will thin out later on this afternoon with increasing sunshine and a high near 66, very light northeast wind. Tonight becoming clear, low temperature right around 48. Beautiful final weekend of September, sunny conditions for Saturday, pleasant high near 70. We'll carry over that sunshine in through Sunday with a high of 72. It appears that we'll have to wait until next Wednesday for our next chance of rain. I'm Storm Team 8 meteorologist Matt Kirkwood, tracking West Michigan's weather.
3: 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A fire that caused significant damage at Dick Street Elementary School in Otsego is forcing them to have to move, at least for now anyway. A school district says that starting on Wednesday, September the 30th, kids will temporarily operate from Pine Trails Elementary School on Center Street near Bridge Road in Allegan Township. Now, they say that the move will allow everybody, students, teachers, and staff, to stay together. Christy Robinson, she's the superintendent of schools, says that, well, they've received many generous offers from across the community, and they found that this location will work best for Dick's Elementary School family. And although there is no specific time as to when they'll be able to move back in, they do say it will take several months. By the way, the cause of that fire is still unknown.

0: A man from Norton Shores is dead after running into a concrete pillar on Thursday morning. Oceana Sheriff's deputies say that they were called out to a crash scene along U.S. 31 and Hayes Road. That's not far from the town of Shelby. Now, deputies say that a car heading northbound when it ran off the road and into the median and then crashed. 23-year-old Ethan Vandenberg died at the scene. What caused him to leave the roadway is under investigation. Bissell is naming their president and chief operating officer as their next CEO. Adam Madigan will take over as in that role on October the 1st. Now, he has been with the company for the past 14 years, and he is also setting a rather, historic precedent. He's the first CEO to be named in that 150-year company that is not a direct family member. A study by Michigan State University is finding widespread major opposition to data centers in the state. People citing concerns about the environment, energy costs, and how much control local governments should have over those centers. In Gaines Township, where Microsoft is proposing a cloud data center complex, Danella Grimsmalt, talking to the guys at Wood TV, says that she's concerned about the constant noise and water usage.
1: In the end, a lot of it is we want to get some studies done. Like, these are relatively new. They're claiming to have better systems now, but we still aren't sure how is this going to affect the environment.
0: Now, according to MSU, this study says that 3 in 4 people believe that data centers are bad or mostly bad, with roughly the same saying that they expect the center to raise home energy costs. A lawsuit brought by parents against the Rockford Public School District has been dismissed. Dan and Jennifer Mead, a couple of years back, the parents of a student within the district, they sued the district because they said that the district started using male pronouns for their daughter at her request without informing him. In a statement sent out by the district, they said that no settlement was reached and the parents withdrew the lawsuit on their own. Michigan is among the states affected by a nationwide recall. Roughly 167,000 pounds of raw beef, pork, and goat products from Star Meat Delivery Company. Federal food safety officials say that these items were produced without a USDA inspection and bear a false mark of inspection with the established number 1363. They say if you have it in your fridge or freezer, you should get rid of it as quickly as possible. Wood Radio News Time is now 7:06. Our next news at 7:15. Breaking news when it happens. I'm Dave Wheaton on West Michigan's News, Weather, and Traffic Station. Depend on it.
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5: 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Affordable housing is something that comes up not just during midterm elections, although every politician is talking about it. It affects those couples just starting out, those trying to break the cycle of poverty. Habitat for Humanity is in the center of that battle, and the CEO of Habitat for Kent County and now its expansion into northern Muskegon, Bev Thiel, on the live line with us. Bev, thanks for doing this today.
6: Good morning. Thank you.
5: Talk to us a little bit about the mission of Habitat for Humanity. Then we'll get to who is a Habitat for Humanity homeowner. But give us a little on the mission statement first.
6: Sure. So Habitat really believes in affordable housing for all folks. So we're really sitting in a space. Obviously, we are a Christian nonprofit, but really we sit in the space of affordable housing. We like to use the words hope and opportunity. So we're hopeful that we can provide opportunities for home ownership. And then we're also looking for really everyone just to have a safe, decent place to call home.
5: Yeah. And who are those people? What's the makeup of someone who's in a Habitat home?
6: I think the easiest way to describe a Habitat homeowner is it's everybody that you know, who you go to church with, it's who you see at the grocery store. We like to think we work in that space of workforce housing. So we're talking healthcare workers, educators, firefighters, police officers. Those folks are sitting around $50,000 to about $80,000 annually.
5: And give us a little about the need, right? You're the CEO here in Kent County. I think a lot of us who live here have a better understanding of it than in Muskegon and to the north.
6: Right. So when we're really thinking about affordable housing, West Michigan, just generally speaking, is sitting in the same space that all housing, the housing crisis goes across all price points. So we like to say around 9,000 homes need to be built in West Michigan just to cover affordable housing. So that goes over to the Lakeshore and North as well. And so we're seeing a real need in Muskegon. And so it's been really interesting and fun, actually, to be over in that space working with that community who's addressing affordable home ownership as well.
5: Yeah. And when you think about volunteering, obviously, everybody thinks of former President Carter in a tool belt. But could there be anything more tactile, right? Get your hands around helping someone who is walking alongside of you as well. So talk to us about that building process.
6: Yeah, so it is really quite an experience to volunteer. I think when I talk to folks in community, that's the first thing that they can relate to is the fact that they've been out on a site. Maybe they've worked alongside the homeowner, but they've always worked alongside other volunteers who kind of have the same idea in mind. When community builds community, it just feels good, and it also provides that homeowner with the opportunity to know that, hey, community cared enough to help build this home, and I'm going to thrive in this neighborhood. So it's no joke. My first site visit, I got to use air gun, right?
5: Ooh,
6: so
5: yeah.
6: I was able to use a nail gun. And I was like, oh my goodness, this is like amazing. And so I think people also come on site and shoot, I came home and told my husband I could reside our house, right? So I think we all leave with, hey, I learned a skill that I didn't think I could do. I was successful and I gave back to my community. And so I think Jimmy Carter, right? Like he was just the epitome of what community does to help others build.
5: What can I do to help? If you're somebody listening to the show right now and you feel so moved from doing those volunteer things to maybe, if you're not that handy, making a donation or both. Bev, how do we get a hold of you?
6: Right. So first off, always volunteering, whether you want to help on a construction site. We have ReStore locations. 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And obviously, your monetary donation helps build these homes in community. So reaching out to us and sharing with what your ideas and skills are, that's the best way really for us to get you connected with the best opportunity for you.
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6: Awesome.
5: The CEO of Habitat for Humanity, Kent County, now its expansion into northern Muskegon. Thank you so much, Bev Thiel, for your time today.
6: Thank you so much for having us.
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5: 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Storm teammate Scott Larson in the tracking center.
10: Steve, it's the first weekend of fall, and it should be really nice outside. Expecting mostly cloudy skies to be with us today, and a high temperature of 66. It'll be a touch on the cooler side. Becoming clear tonight with a low temperature of 48. Some more sunshine. Very pleasant weather tomorrow with a high of 70. Continuing on into Sunday, we'll have mostly sunny skies and a high of 72. Expect increasing clouds moving through the early stages of next week, with a chance of showers and storms making a comeback by Wednesday. Tracking West Michigan's weather for News Radio Wood 1300 and 106.9 FM, I'm Storm 2-8 meteorologist Scott Larson.
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5: 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Back to Dave Wheaton in the newsroom. What's the latest?
0: Well, students and staff at Dick Street Elementary School have a new place to call home while work is being done on their building. Absentee ballots are in the mail, and Israel's prime minister talks to the UN. Those stories are more at the bottom of the hour.
5: Before we get to the football matchups this week, Ty Halleck in studio, who is our football analyst, brought to you by First Companies. Last week when we talked to... former Mr. Basketball, I'm having a brain cramp, True Neitzel, when he was inducted into the Grand Rapids Sports Hall of Fame, I said, how do you take advantage of sports, period? Most people won't make it to his level of basketball player or your level as pro football player with a great career at Michigan State University as well. But a lot of us, most of us maybe, take part in a sport in high school, and fall sports are underway right now. Your kids have all been super successful, and that can't be just genes. So if I'm a parent with a kid in a sport right now, how do I know what's the best way to motivate without becoming like a Hollywood mom or dad? I'm sure you've seen that type too. What's your best advice when you talk about kids in sports?
17: Well, I think first of all, you just love them for who and what they are, right? I mean, we all would love to have our kids be Michael Jordan, or some famous athlete. Pick your sport, doesn't matter. But if your kid has a passion for it, I think you let them kind of lead the way in it, right? If you're the one that's pushing them to go to practice or do extra stuff or pay for the shooting coach and all those things, and they're not taking advantage of it, you got to be mindful of that. Not every kid wants to be, but I do think that sports are a fantastic background for anybody in learning different people, different approaches, teammates, the give and take, the dedication of being, hockey guys getting up at 4 o'clock in the morning to get on the ice, volleyball, all the travel, basketball, soccer. There's so many great sports that the dedication side, the hard work and determination and working through tough scenarios, I think we need that as much today as we ever have. So I think it's wonderful, but my encouragement would be love your child for who and what they are and let them lead in the fact that they want to be something. Don't make it yours.
5: Incredible. To that point, to advocate for my kid, we've all seen the dad, hey, coach, man, how do I get more playing time for my kid? How do we advocate for your child? Because now you're showing your kid an example, right? Your child has to respect their coach, and sometimes they don't have to understand every decision a coach makes. But they also need to know that you love them and you want to encourage them and advocate for them.
17: Yeah, I think as long as you're doing it respectfully and it's not a, hey, Jimmy or Sally's, this or that. I think as important too is you have to look at it through your own child's lens. A lot of times I feel like, having coached in high school for quite some time as well, people want to come to you and say, well, my kid's better than that kid. Your kid is not another kid. If you want to approach a coach about your kid's scenario, don't ever talk about another kid, another scenario. They have nothing to do with your child. It's what can my child do to better themselves or their position on the team, or what am I missing maybe from practice, which a lot of times, parents aren't at practice and your kid's, goofing around or maybe not doing the right stuff, or just doesn't quite get it. And again, that's what I'm saying. It's love your kid for who and what they are. Certainly go and talk to, but the bigger problem is a lot of our sports now are paid, kind of extra, yeah. Right? So you play basketball year-round, volleyball year-round, football, blah, blah, blah. And so when people start adding money to the equation, it's a lot tougher. And then that translates into the high school where it's a community-based sport, which is its purest form. So, yeah, I just being respectful of the situation. And quite frankly, it's temporary. Mm. It's temporary. I had the opportunity to play all the way through, and I was 30 years old. I've got a heck of the 25 years I've been doing real estate stuff, and significantly more part of my life will be without sports, but I certainly love it, and it's rewards. But you got to keep it in perspective too. It's not forever.
5: So glad I asked. We'll talk more about this weekend's games just after bottom of the hour news with radio news time. 7:22, time for sports.
0: In Wood Radio Sports, the Tigers gearing up for their final homestand of the season. Wings come away as winners, and there's a lot of college football to be played. The Tigers were off yesterday and will start their final three-game series of the season as they take on the Pirates tonight. Justin Verlander, by the way, is supposed to take to the mound tomorrow for the first and last time of the season and of his career. Although we didn't make the playoffs this year, we did have some bright spots along the way. Kevin McGonigal, for instance, he broke a club record for a rookie getting on base 262 times this year. The last record was set back in 1953. The Chicago White Sox came up as big winners against the Royals yesterday, beating them 9-1. But the Guardians also won, so that means the Sox remain one game back from the Guardians in the AL Central Division. The Cubs beat the Marlins and will take on the Red Sox as we head into the final weekend of the regular season of baseball. The Detroit Tigers announcing yesterday that they have inked a multi-year deal at the broadcast booth for both radio and television. Jason Benetti, who came to the Tigers in 2024 for television, and Dan Dickerson, who's been in the booth since 2000. Details of their deals have not been released. The Detroit Red Wings held on an overtime win against the Buffalo Sabres yesterday, beating them 3-2. In preseason action, they play again. Coming up tomorrow, Dylan Larkin is supposed to be on the ice. The Falcons kicked off week three, spoiling the Packers' home opener 35-14 last night in Thursday Night Football. Michigan is playing host to Iowa at the Big House. A kickoff set for 3:30 in the afternoon tomorrow. Game you can catch right here on Wood Radio. Michigan State Spartans will take on Nebraska at home. Odd kickoff time, 5 o'clock. Western is hosting Boise State. Ferris State is looking to stay perfect on the season, playing Kentucky Christian. And Calvin will take on the University of Olivet. And that's a look at sports.
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7: Good morning. Your rush hour commute running mostly smooth. Right now we have a crash in Grand Rapids, 4 Mile at Bristol Northwest. That's a look at your traffic.
5: And the forecast, storm teammate Scott Larson.
10: Steve, it's the first weekend of fall and it should be really nice outside. Expecting mostly cloudy skies to be with us today and a high temperature of 66. It'll be a touch on the cooler side. Becoming clear tonight with a low temperature of 48. Some more sunshine, very pleasant weather tomorrow with a high of 70. Continuing on into Sunday, we'll have mostly sunny skies and a high of 72. Expect increasing clouds moving through the early stages of next week, with a chance of showers and storms making a comeback by Wednesday. Tracking West Michigan's weather for News Radio Wood 1300 and 106.9 FM, I'm Storm Team Meteorologist Scott Larson.
5: It is 51 at the Lakeshore. It is 47 in Grand Rapids. Wood Radio News Time, 7:25. Here's what's ahead. We will discuss traffic and weather together as part of bottom of the hour news. Then we'll get to Michigan and Iowa at the Big House. Michigan State hosts Nebraska tomorrow. Western and Boise State has to come up, this Western team. Holy smokes, the Lions and Jets Sunday at Ford Field, too. Ty Halleck still here. Our football insider breaks those games down with our friend Adam Orocho just after the news, which comes next on Wood Radio. Good morning.
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5: This is West Michigan's Morning News on Wood Radio. I'm Steve Kelly. It's Friday, September 25th. Absentee ballots in the mail will explain Israel's prime minister critical of New York's mayor. Here's bottom of the hour news.
0: Good morning. It's 7:30. We've got 52 on the Lakeshore, 49 in Grand Rapids. I'm Dave Wheaton. This is Wood Radio News. Good looking weekend. That's what the folks at Storm Team 8 are telling us. And they have the forecast coming up in just a few moments. Israeli Prime Minister Benjamin Netanyahu spoke at the United Nations General Assembly yesterday discussing topics including the war with Iran. Fox's Chandler Painter explaining that the results of the speech were not good.
23: Dozens of diplomats did not stick around to hear what the Israeli Prime Minister had to say. Netanyahu calling them out for the show of defiance and defending Israel's military action against Iran.
24: If there are any other moral cowards, devastating Iran's nuclear facilities was hard. But for me, it was one of the easiest decisions.
23: Outside the UN, the NYPD says officers arrested at least 100 protesters who were blocking traffic and refusing to disperse.
0: ICE was not chasing a man who ended up crashing into a tree and dying in the southwest side of the city of Grand Rapids last Sunday morning. Police say that Mario David Coronado Juarez ran from ICE officers before crashing into a tree near Century and Burton Streets. Juarez had been in the area illegally for the past several years, that according to his family. And the folks with the Department of Homeland Security say that they attempted to pull over Juarez and ascertain his identity because he was driving a car of a man who was also in the country illegally, according to Fox News. Now, Juarez took off away from those officers at a high rate of speed, they say, going better than 100 miles an hour before he crashed into a tree. Grand Rapids Mayor David LeGrand says that all people are welcome in our city of Grand Rapids, regardless of their legal status, and that he mourns with the Juarez family. Wood Radio News Time is now 7:31.
7: Good morning. Your rush hour commute running mostly smooth. Right now we have a crash in Grand Rapids, 4 Mile at Bristol Northwest. That's a look at your traffic from the Big B Coffee Traffic Center.
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5: A lot of high mid-level clouds early on today. Those will thin out with more sunshine later on this afternoon with a high expected near 66. Becoming clear tonight, low temperature right around 48. I'm Storm Team 8 meteorologist Matt Kirkwood tracking West Michigan's weather.
0: 52 on the lakeshore. 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Well, kids at Dick Street Elementary School have a new home, at least for the next several months anyway. The school, which suffered a fire in the library and caused significant significant damage to that area, as well as smoke and water damage throughout the building. Superintendent of Schools Christy Robinson says that while starting on September the 30th, kids will attend the Pine Trails Elementary School on Center Street near Bridge Road in Allegan Township, which is about 15 minutes away from Dix. Now, they say that there is no timetable available as to when the kids will be able to move back into their school. They say the cause of the fire, by the way, is still under investigation. A parents' lawsuit against the Rockford Public School District has been dismissed. In 2023, Dan and Jennifer Mead sued the school for using male pronouns for their daughter without their knowledge. Now, the lawsuit claimed that the school violated the parents' First as well as 14th Amendments, and they say that the case, by the way, was voluntarily dismissed by the couple. Rockford Public Schools says that there was no settlement involved here. Absentee ballots for the November 3rd general election are now in the mail. Michigan Secretary of State's office says that over 2 million absentee ballots have been requested so far. Grand Rapids clerk Joel Hondorp says that they are mailing over 30,000 absentee ballots this week. The ballots will be requested or can be requested online, he says, and they can be returned through Election Day. A coastal storm expecting to make a big impact to much of the northeastern portion of the United States through the weekend, with strong winds, severe coastal flooding, and much more. Fox News, or Fox 5 New York's Jody Goldberg is in Suffolk County, New York, on Long Island. She said, with more on some businesses and how they're bracing for those conditions.
1: Even days before impact, this storm is already wrecking weekend plans. In Greenport, organizers are taking no chances. They postponed the 36th annual Maritime Festival, an event that typically draws tens of thousands to the East End. Farther west in West Hampton Beach, the deteriorating forecast is also forcing similar cancellations. The village called off both the annual 5K and the community flea market, while officials meet to prep for whatever the weekend brings. And preparations stretch deep into Nassau County. At Jones Beach State Park, crews are building up a wall of sand to block the surge from pushing into the Central Mall. In flood-prone neighborhoods, barricades and sandbags are at the ready.
0: A 10-day closure on a stretch of Northland Drive in Plainfield Township takes effect at 7 o'clock tonight. Kent County crews will be shutting down Northland between Cannonsburg Road and Belding Road until October the 5th in both directions to allow crews to install a new pedestrian tunnel for the Grand River Greenway. 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Our next news at 7:45. Breaking news when it happens. I'm Dave Wheaton on West Michigan's News, Weather, and Traffic Station. 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
2: All right, Ty, we're going to fire through these chronologically as the weekend goes. First, we've got number 18, Michigan, hosting number 17, Iowa, Saturday, 3:30 in Ann Arbor. Michigan favored by 5.5. Both teams, very solid defense. What do you expect?
3: Well, I wouldn't expect a high-scoring game here. I mean, between Winningham and Kurt Ferentz, I mean, they do love running the football. I think for Michigan fans, it's what can Bryce Underwood do vertically down the field to Marsh, to Buchanan? How can they create some big plays along with, again, not turning the ball over, running the ball well, and taking advantage of his legs at times? But it would be nice, I think, to see, knowing they have some good, solid weapons vertically. Haven't seen that a lot. This would be a game that would be the one that you want to try to get some big explosive plays down, because I think whoever ends up getting the lead in this game is going to play that slow, methodical football style, because they both have very, very good defenses.
2: Right. You can listen to that game right here on Wood Radio starting at 2:30 with the kickoff at 3:30. Now, a big one for me, Western Michigan versus Boise State, 3:30 in Kalamazoo, nationally televised game. First meeting between the two schools, and a lot of folks calling this basically the Group of Six championship. What do you think about Saturday?
3: No doubt about it. I mean, both of them have, you know, interesting paths, you know, should they win this game. Amazing to think before the season started and the very first game for Western down at Michigan, kind of the national, you know, look at it. Mm-hmm. But that makes this a primetime game. I mean, it's, you know, it's the Battle of the Broncos. Boise State gave Oregon some gruff as well. So both of these teams have played big-time programs and done very well. What can they do against each other? And the fact that it's at home in Kalamazoo is awesome for Lance Taylor and his staff and all the football players down there. It should be an electric atmosphere.
2: Absolutely. I know they've been doing a lot of ticket specials for that game. Again, that's 3:30 in Kalamazoo on ESPN2. Now let's move on to Michigan State versus Nebraska. That's 5:00 in East Lansing. We'll have coverage on Big 101.3. Nebraska favored by 5.5 against a Spartan team that put up a great fight last week against Notre Dame.
3: Yeah, I think this is one of the, you know, as you get into the Big Ten, this becomes some of the bigger games for Pat Fitzgerald. I think he's got to be happy where he's coming out of from Notre Dame. But you do have a foe. Matt Rhule and Nebraska have been okay. They haven't been great. Mm-hmm. But, you know, you lost to him a few years ago at home. There's, you know, opportunities for Michigan State to kind of carry on with what they did in South Bend. It'd be interesting to see, you know, this game and kind of how it kind of goes back and forth. But I think turnovers and field position are going to be big keys in it. And hopefully for Michigan State fans, that's something that, you know, favors Michigan State.
2: Absolutely. We'll have coverage of that game starting at 3:30 on our sister station, Big 101.3. And then finally, Detroit Lions, New York Jets, 1:00 in Detroit. Currently, Detroit favored by 6.5 against a Jets team. This is just going to be an interesting game, I think, after they blew that lead against the Packers. But then the Packers just got smoked last night.
3: Yeah, not looking exactly as good as what we would expect out of a Green Bay team, particularly after the last couple years. But, you know, Jared Goff, 533 yards, 6 TDs, and 0 INTs through 2 weeks, which is always a good sign. Get the ball down the field. Let your playmakers like Gibbs, Williams, the whole gang get the ball downfield, but got to run the ball too. Aaron Glenn, obviously, his second season with the Jets. A lot of competitive. You remember going back to the all the HBO special in Detroit and coaches going at each other and all that kind of fun stuff. I'm sure it's going to be a competitive game. You know, Geno Smith has been solid. They do have a good running back in Hall. Defensively, they've been very sound. So it's one of those scenarios, but Detroit's got to win this football game.
2: Yeah.
3: I mean, this is where it gets to right out of the gates. When you stub your toe in Buffalo the way we did, you can't fall behind. And again, when a divisional foe loses a ball game like Green Bay did, this is your opportunity to jump up on it. So it should be a good competitive game. I'm actually looking forward to it, going down to the alumni weekend. I'm excited, we'll be screaming in the stands myself. So hopefully the Lions can get this one done.
2: Absolutely. Coverage of that game will start at noon on our sister station, Big 101.3, for a 1 p.m. kick.
5: Is there going to be some Thai TV time? Are you going to do the coin toss, anything?
3: No, I don't think anything special, but it's nice to get invited back, and we'll be down in the stadium. Jen and I are going to head down for the weekend, so it'll be fun. Catch up with some old buddies.
5: If there's a gift bag and you need my sizes, you just text me.
3: All right, let small, you know.
5: Probably. Wood radio, smaller.
3: A schmedium? You need a schmedium?
5: And anybody in the NFL, right? 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
7: 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Your rush hour commute running mostly smooth. Right now we have a crash in Grand Rapids, 4 Mile at Bristol Northwest. That's a look at your traffic from the Big B Coffee Traffic Center.
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5: And now the forecast with Storm Team 8.
10: We're going to have some fine fall weather out there this weekend, Steve. Mostly cloudy today with a high of 66. A touch on the chilly side overnight with the low temperature falling off to 48. Plenty of sunshine on Saturday and a high of 70. Very pleasant on Sunday afternoon, mostly sunny up to 72. Continuing to warm up little by little going through next week. We'll have our next opportunity at showers and storms coming together on Wednesday. 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
5: 51 at the Lakeshore, 47 Grand Rapids. In our trending segment in the 6 o'clock hour, you heard from Israeli Prime Minister Benjamin Netanyahu, critical of the mayor of New York. What else did he have to say, and how was it received at the UN General Assembly yesterday in New York? Eben Brown joins us to discuss that just after headlines, which are 3 minutes away and next on Wood Radio.
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5: 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Dave Wheaton, what's coming up?
1: Well, check the freezer. There is a beef recall underway. Homeland Security says that ICE agents were not chasing the man who died in an accident last weekend. And President Trump plays host to China's president. Those stories are more at the top of the hour.
5: UN General Assembly center stage this week. Benjamin Netanyahu yesterday in front of the UN.
4: We will continue to defend our state. We will continue to win. Because we have no other choice.
5: He also had some critical comments about the mayor of New York, where the UN has its General Assembly. Evan Brown with Fox News Radio in Miami. What were some of the takeaways yesterday, Evan?
6: I think the big takeaway, is, as you just mentioned, is that the state of Israel will continue to defend itself and pursue its enemies, enemies that mean to obliterate the state of Israel and kill Jews worldwide. I think some of the more poignant moments when he used some props, he held up a beeper and said, "Remember beepers? Hezbollah remembers beepers." I've got a response. Held up a Starlink unit saying, "This is how the Iranian people are communicating with us and the rest of the world." I'm going to leave this one here in case the Iranian diplomats want to defect. They can get in touch with us or something to that effect. That, certainly got a response. There was a significant number of diplomats who walked out of the chamber. That's not unexpected. That happens. They don't have the bravery to just sit there and listen. But very noticeable, one of the diplomats who stayed was the ambassador from the United Arab Emirates, which has just been an exemplary partner in the Abraham Accords, and has not allowed whatever rhetoric is running around out there in the wake of October 7th to dissuade it from its newly found relationship with the state of Israel. And I thought that was very poignant. That was very brave of them.
5: For those of us that don't necessarily follow what's going on in New York City, can you encapsulate what's going on with the mayor and Netanyahu? Is it the state of Israel or Jews in a broader spectrum?
6: Well, it's always Jews in a broader spectrum, because those who don't like Jews will use the state of Israel as a way to mask their Jew hatred. The rhetoric and actions of the mayor of New York City have led to Jews being attacked on the streets, with the perpetrators saying, "I didn't attack a Jew, I attacked a Zionist." Well, you attacked a man with a big white hat and a long beard walking to his synagogue. And it never gets it gets like a tweeted condemnation the next day from the mayor. There's never really any action about it. And it's argued that he sparks a lot of this. He has also referred to Netanyahu as a war criminal. He's threatened to arrest him. He has no authority to arrest Netanyahu on anything. Supposed war crime allegations are made by a court that the United States is not a party to, nor is the state of Israel a party to it. It's called the International Criminal Court. It's kind of derided as the International Kangaroo Court. There's no authority to arrest or apprehend or detain the Prime Minister of Israel on anything the International Criminal Court would want to do. Mm. I think that the mayor says these things to please his base. But knows that he has no authority to do that and therefore can't do it.
5: That is Evan Brown with Fox News Radio this morning. Thank you.
6: You bet.
5: Wood Radio News Time is now 7:51. 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
1: The Detroit Tigers were off yesterday and will start their final three-game series of the season as they take on the Pirates. By the way, Justin Verlander takes to the mound tomorrow. It'll be his last start in his career. Although we didn't make the playoffs, good news, though, Kevin McGonigal, get this, he got on base 262 times this year. That sets a record set back in 1953. The Chicago White Sox came out as big winners yesterday against the Royals, beating them 9-1. That means that the White Sox are now into the playoffs. This is the first time that's happened, by the way, since 2021 for the guys from the South Side. The Cubs beat the Marlins and will take on the Red Sox as we head into the final weekend of the regular season a little bit later on tonight. The Detroit Red Wings held on for an overtime win against the Buffalo Sabres yesterday, beating them 3-2 in preseason action. Now the Wings will play again tomorrow night at home against the Columbus Blue Jackets. That's where we're supposed to see Dylan Larkin, former captain, you may remember. Detroit Lions receiver Amon-Ra St. Brown says that he was fined four times for a repeated celebration during last Thursday night's loss to the Buffalo Bills. After a touchdown and then three other first downs, St. Brown put his fingers to his face mask and appeared to mimic smoking a joint in the 41-31 loss to Buffalo. Now, fines for unsportsmanlike conduct have been levied against him to the tune of $14,926 for each offense. Do the math. That works out to just under $60,000. Michigan is playing Iowa at the Big House. Kickoff set for 3:30 in the afternoon. A game you can listen to right here on Wood AM. And Michigan State Spartans will take on Nebraska at home. It's an odd kickoff time, 5 o'clock in the afternoon. Western is hosting Boise State. Ferris State is looking to stay perfect on the season. They're playing Kentucky Christian. And Calvin will take on the University of Olivet. And that's a look at sports.
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7: Good morning. We are working to clear a disabled vehicle in Grand Rapids, 131 southbound at Hall, that is blocking the left lane. That's a look at your traffic.
5: Now the forecast. Storm teammate Scott Larson in the tracking center this morning. Looks like a beautiful weekend ahead, Scott.
10: Well, yeah, it's shaping up to be really nice out there. Mostly cloudy today, a little on the cool side this morning, so probably want a jacket as you step outside. We'll approach a high of 66 this afternoon, chilling down to 48 tonight. Lots of sunshine through the upcoming weekend with temperatures in the low 70s.
5: We will take it. Again, at the Lakeshore, about 51, Grand Rapids, 47. Thank you so much. We certainly appreciate the relationship we have with Storm Team 8. By the way, if you run into Will Smith this weekend, wish him a happy birthday. Will turns 58 today. That's right. I figured he was older. What do I know? Schmitty's back just after top of the hour news.
7: Hey, can I request real quick?
5: Yeah.
7: Miami before the end of the show.
5: Ben Venito on Miami?
7: Yes!
5: Sorry. Here's. Yes. I'll see what I can do, Schmitty.
7: You don't make enough there, Kelly.
5: We appreciate your calls. Thanks for that. Oh, next up, top of the hour news. We'll get back to today's top five all next on Wood Radio. Good morning.
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0: Apparently being made. Treasury Secretary Scott Bessent says the trade detente between the world's two largest economies will now run through the 10th of January, even as the presidents continue to tackle trade, critical minerals, Taiwan, Iran, and of course AI. The U.S. also said to be proposing a direct AI hotline for national security threats. Also, a bit of tech diplomacy over dinner with a guest list, including Sam Altman, Tim Cook, Mark Zuckerberg, Jeff Bezos, and the Thomas Edison of our time, Elon Musk.
1: U.S. Homeland Security says that agents from the U.S. Immigration and Customs Enforcement were not chasing Mario Coronado Juarez on Sunday morning when he crashed into a tree and died. They do say that they had stopped Coronado Juarez for driving a car registered to a known criminal illegal alien with multiple alcohol-related driving offenses who is also wanted in Guatemala for a drunk and disorderly charge. Now, the man is a Guatemalan native who was in the United States illegally, deported back in 2021. Homeland Security says that Coronado Juarez was going over 100 miles an hour when he ran into that tree at Century Avenue near McKendrick on the southwest side of the city of Grand Rapids. Wood Radio News Time coming up on 801. It's time for traffic and weather together.
2: Good morning. We are working to clear a disabled vehicle in Grand Rapids, 131 southbound at Hall, that is blocking the left lane. That's a look at your traffic from the Big B Coffee Traffic Center.
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5: Friday will begin with a lot of high mid-level clouds out there, which will thin out later on this afternoon with increasing sunshine and a high near 66, very light northeast wind. Tonight becoming clear, low temperature right around 48. Beautiful final weekend of September. Sunny conditions for Saturday, pleasant high near 70. We'll carry over that sunshine in through Sunday with a high of 72. It appears we'll have to wait until next Wednesday for our next chance of rain. I'm Storm Team 8 meteorologist Matt Kirkwood, tracking West Michigan's weather.
1: 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Well, Hurricane Nolo is headed for Hawaii. The National Hurricane Center puts the Category 1 storm just over 400 miles southeast of Honolulu. Now, a hurricane watch is currently in effect for Hawaii County, with Maui County remains under a flood watch through Saturday afternoon. They say that's depending on where people are on the islands. They say that it could get at least 15 inches of rain, but as much as 30 inches is anticipated right now. Well, a fire that caused significant damage at Dix Street Elementary School in Otsego is forcing them to have to move, at least for the time being anyway. The school district says that starting on Wednesday morning on September the 30th, kids will temporarily operate from Pine Trails Elementary School on Center Street near Bridge Road in Allegan Township. They said that the move will allow everybody, students, teachers, staff, to be able to stay together. Christy Robinson, she's superintendent of schools, says that they received numerous generous offers from across the community, and they found that this location will work the best for the Dix Elementary School family. And although there is no specific timetable as to when they'll be able to get back to their old building, they do say it will take several months. By the way, the cause of the fire is not known. 23-year-old man from Norton Shores was killed yesterday morning when his pickup truck ran off of U.S. 31 and crashed. Deputies from Oceana County say that they were called out to U.S. 31 near Hayes Road, not far from the town of Shelby, at just after 9 o'clock in the morning. When they got there, they found that Ethan Vandenberg was traveling northbound on that interstate, and his pickup truck, for some reason, left the roadway and crashed into a bridge pillar. He died at the scene. The investigation into that crash is still ongoing. Well, there was both good news and bad news concerning the home buying market in the month of August. The good news, new home sales surged to an 8-month high last month. Now, the bad news overall, home sales down 2% compared to August of last year. Now, we asked noted local realtor Kathy Brook, what does that mean? Is it a seller's market? Is it a buyer's market? What's happening right now?
6: It's becoming more of a buyer's market. It was fair over the summer, But we are seeing it trending more towards the buyer having more power.
1: Now, the median price, by the way, for homes nationally also dropped in August, but it's still out of reach

0: For a lot of people, average house cost right now, $394,000. A house in Ottawa County was heavily damaged last night after somebody ran into it. Details are few as to exactly what happened, but what we've been told is that about 7 o'clock last night on Castle Bay Way, which is near 44th Street Southwest and 8th Avenue in Ottawa County, they say an elderly driver smashed into a house. It caused extensive damage to that home. Any other details are not being shared with us at this time. Michigan is among the states affected by the nationwide recall of roughly 167,000 pounds of raw beef, pork, and goat products from a Star Meat Delivery Company. Now, federal food safety officials say that these items were produced without USDA inspection and bear a false mark of inspection with the established number of 1363. While a 12-year-old boy fought off a black bear in Washington State, Fox's Chris DeMeo, he has the story.
1: A terrifying attack leaving Robin Westgate battered and bruised. He was retrieving a bowl from his backyard fruit orchard when he came face to face with a black bear that was protective of her cub. Westgate says it was either fight or die. His father, Noah Westgate, jumped in and belted the Bruin when his son was screaming for help. A trap has been set, but the bear remains at large.
0: Luke Bryan's farm tour concert that was scheduled to be held at the Schoendorf Dairy Farm in Allegan County on September the 20th, that would have been last weekend, well, it will not be rescheduled. They say that the show was postponed due to the heavy rain that fell over the weekend, making that field too muddy for anybody to perform on. Ticket holders will receive a refund. Wood Radio News Time now, 8:06. 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Breaking news when it happens. I'm Dave Wheaton on West Michigan's News, Weather, and Traffic Station.
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5: 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It is top five time on West Michigan's Morning News. It is Friday, September 25th, 2026. And Schmitty, where do we start?
6: I love it. Happy Dolly Parton Day. Yes, it's September 25th or 925.
7: Oh, see how that works.
5: That's clever.
6: Cute. Obviously, it came about in tribute to our dear country icon who we lost just a few weeks ago. Tons going on across the country. Lots of local libraries getting in on this. Imagination Library taking donations. A lot of United Ways here in Michigan are actually inviting you to do good today. Our hometown of Nashville, inviting everyone to dress in pink, give a smile, and spread kindness. This is also really cool. Downtown Nashville, all of those bars have teamed up to play this song at the same time at 5 p.m. today. And Trisha Yearwood and Garth Brooks came out and said every cent they're making at their bar tonight is going to go to the National Public Library.
5: Here's how that nonprofit started.
7: And Daddy couldn't read or write, but he was the smartest person that I've ever known. And so I wanted to do something special for him. As the years went by, I saw how it kind of, he thought he couldn't learn to read after he was grown. It was just one of those things. And so I had the idea to do something special for him. You know, in the Bible where it talks about honor your father and your mother, I don't think that necessarily means just to obey them. I think it means to bring honor to their name, if you can.
5: Well done.
6: Love her.
5: Sounded like it was in the Capitol Rotunda, but it was...
0: It did sound like that, didn't it?
5: Number four on the list today. Thank you, Dolly. Officials in Ohio City are asking residents and visitors to steer clear of a potentially dangerous problem. It's a ram spotted wandering loose. The city of Trotwood said in a news release, officials are aware of an at-large ram that has been spotted moving through the community. It says keep a safe distance and do not attempt to capture, corner, feed, pet, or handle the animal in any way.
6: Oh, wow.
5: Although they may appear to be calm, non-threatening, rams are powerful livestock, it says here, that can become unpredictable, particularly when frightened. That includes that cat in sales that we see only on Thursdays here.
0: Oh, yeah.
5: At Wood Radio.
0: Yeah. I'm just taken aback. So is it a small ram or is it like a full adult size?
5: It's a full adult size ram.
0: That's okay.
6: Ooh, you're going into concussion protocol.
0: That's what I'm thinking. Yeah.
5: Keep your head away from it. I know it's tempting.
0: Yeah, you just want to.
5: Is that thing tougher than me?
0: Yeah. You want a headbutt action?
5: The answer is yes.
0: Yes,
5: it's bone.
0: Yep.
5: All bone up there.
6: Bone.
0: Ouch. Emergency room doctor Stephen Biedenhausen.
5: Sure.
0: That's kind of how it says.
5: Close enough.
0: He ran a mile in 4 minutes, 17.784 seconds, while pushing his one-year-old daughter in a stroller. Now, setting a Guinness Book of World Records, he beat the previous record by 10 seconds. I get winded just pushing a cart out of the Meijer store to my car.
6: You know, I was impressed.
0: That's impressive.
6: The first time you talked about that. Now I'm not. What I want to see... Get a dress and shoes on out the door in time for church. You can do that. I'll give you the world record.
5: That includes sock drama?
6: That includes socks. And lace-up shoes.
8: Oh, man.
0: Yeah.
8: Ad number two. Would you go back to work if you won the lottery on your lunch break? Well, that was a decision a Virginia woman had to make. She was having a rough morning at work, decided to head to the gas station to get a scratch-off ticket, ended up scratching off $2 million.
0: Ooh, nice.
8: Went back to work like nothing happened.
5: Well, she must have a kid in college or a daughter getting married, so I can understand you still need the money. Finally,
0: or a wedding to pay for. Yeah, there you go.
5: Gamer grandma from Scotland earned a Guinness World Record at number one on the list, the oldest female Fortnite streamer on Twitch at the age of 78.
9: I'm afraid I play it every day.
5: That is Kath Bowie, who has been live streaming her game sessions on the website 9 years. That means people watch Granny Game.
6: I would.
5: Right?
6: Yeah.
0: Quick question. Are there subtitles for what she just said?
5: Oh, let me try to translate here. Hang
0: Please.
5: On.
0: Please.
9: I'm afraid I play it every day.
5: I'm afraid I play it every day.
6: Oh, that's every
0: really?
6: Day?
5: That's right.
6: Wow, okay. I thought she was giving a game. I'm like, Dungeons and Dragons for the win.
0: Exactly. She's giving one of those cheat codes or something, right? That's what I thought was happening. I didn't know.
5: Is today's top five. I'm glad I could be of service. Wood Radio News Time, 8:13.
6: All right, checking on that commute. We do have a crash in Grand Rapids, M6 eastbound, and the on-ramp from Broadmoor, as well as a disabled vehicle on 131 southbound at Hall that is blocking the left lane. That's a look at your traffic from the Big B Coffee Traffic Center.
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12: We're going to have some fine fall weather out there this weekend, Steve. Mostly cloudy today with a high of 66. A touch on the chilly side overnight with the low temperature falling off to 48. Plenty of sunshine on Saturday and a high of 70. Very pleasant on Sunday afternoon, mostly sunny up to 72. Continuing to warm up little by little going through next week. We'll have our next opportunity at showers and storms coming together on Wednesday. 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
5: I have 51 and 47. Are those still the current temperatures?
0: No, sir. They are not. We are currently at 52 and 49.
5: 52, 49.
0: Yes, sir.
5: I like it when we're in sync. 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
5: 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Back to Dave Wheaton in the newsroom. What's coming up?
0: Pope Leo heading to France. That's the first time, by the way, a pope has been to France in 20 years. A section of Northland Drive shutting down tonight for the next 10 days. And have you had a chance to get a head start on filling out that FAFSA form? Well, there's a new way to do it. Stories and more coming up at the bottom of the hour.
6: Forgot about Northland Drive.
0: Yeah. Oh.
5: Let me give you a little hint on the FAFSA.
0: Yeah?
5: You're not getting any money.
0: No. You think?
5: Okay. Good talk, everybody. Thanks for... It's going to take you about 6 days. You're going to get in a fight with your kid, and then, oh, yeah, wait. You're not going to get any money.
0: No.
5: Okay.
6: I spent forever filling that out, and all they saw was private school, and they were like, psh.
0: Yeah.
6: She's good. She doesn't need it.
5: By the way, and speaking of languages and accents, I wanted to point out again, Dave thought it was hard to understand Schmitty, the Scottish Fortnite player, 78 years old. You're going to find out firsthand when you go to, if you meet people in the United States that are from Ireland,
6: yeah,
5: right, their accent, they take the edge off of that thing. When there are real Irish people talking to each other, you're not going to have a clue. You might as well be in a different country entirely, like we were in Italy. So when is the, are we running out of time for the, because you just need to sign up to watch the informational thing to find out more information. So when is that? I want to know when that's coming up.
6: So that is coming up October 21st. We're going to be hosting a Zoom meeting with Colette because I'm taking a group to Ireland next October. So this is 2027 in the fall. They're going to have all the details, everything. So if you want to go ahead, I've got videos posted at woodradio.com. Send me a message, say Ireland. I will send you the Zoom link. It's going to be great. But I actually posted a couple videos on TikTok and I had people like pop in from Ireland that said that exact same thing. They were like, good luck.
0: So, okay. So what you're saying
6: is ourselves.
0: You need to pick up a Rosetta Stone and start practicing.
6: Actually, I figure the more Guinness I put down, the more I...
0: You understand.
6: Translate. Yeah.
5: Let me know how that works out.
6: It's, you know what? I'm going to research it.
0: I'm sorry. I don't think fluent drunkenese is an actual language.
6: The more fluid, the more fluent. That's the t-shirt I'm going to get.
5: Thank you for not overgeneralizing about the Irish with that as well. It was just a coincidence with me. I will tell you, though, that we did this when Colette took Sandy and I to Italy.
6: Yeah.
5: That there is no commitment here.
6: No.
5: And they're not going to drive you crazy.
6: No, it's right? very, and it's a Zoom meeting, guys. You're just like from your living room, your bedroom, wherever, but they're going to have answer any questions. I know my mom's considering going on the trip and she's like, cool. Will I have, you know, pretty good accessibility? They're going to answer all of that. I would really invite you guys to join us.
5: The first video that we did from the dining room was so informational, and a boatload of people that signed up to watch didn't go on the trip, and that's okay.
6: Yeah.
5: But you do need to sign up or you're going to miss out on the video.
6: You need the link, exactly.
5: So there you go.
6: Yeah.
5: 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Let's get to sports.
0: In Wood Radio Sports, the Tigers gearing up for their final homestand of the season. Wings come away as winners, and there's a lot of college football to be played. The Tigers were off yesterday and will start their final three-game series of the season as they take on the Pirates tonight. Justin Verlander, by the way, is supposed to take to the mound tomorrow for the first and last time of the season and of his career. Although we didn't make the playoffs this year, we did have some bright spots along the way. Kevin McGonigal, for instance, he broke a club record for a rookie getting on base 262 times this year. The last record was set back in 1953. The Chicago White Sox came up as big winners against the Royals yesterday, beating them 9-1. But the Guardians also won, so that means the Sox remained one game back from the Guardians in the AL Central Division. The Cubs beat the Marlins and will take on the Red Sox as we head into the final weekend of the regular season of baseball. The Detroit Tigers announcing yesterday that they have inked a multi-year deal at the broadcast booth for both radio and television. Jason Benetti, who came to the Tigers in 2024 for television, and Dan Dickerson, who's been in the booth since 2000. Details of their deals have not been released. The Detroit Red Wings held on in overtime win against the Buffalo Sabres yesterday, beating them 3-2. In preseason action, they play again. Coming up tomorrow, Dylan Larkin is supposed to be on the ice. The Falcons kicked off week three, spoiling the Packers' home opener 35-14 last night in Thursday Night Football. Michigan is playing host to Iowa at the Big House. A kickoff set for 3:30 in the afternoon tomorrow. Game you can catch right here on Wood Radio. Michigan State Spartans will take on Nebraska at home. Odd kickoff time, 5 o'clock. Western is hosting Boise State. Ferris State is looking to stay perfect on the season, playing Kentucky Christian. And Calvin will take on the University of Olivet. And that's a look at sports.
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6: Good morning. We've got a crash on the entrance ramp in Grand Rapids, M6 eastbound and the on-ramp from Broadmoor. That's a look at your traffic.
5: And now the forecast for the weekend from Storm teammates Scott Larson.
15: Steve, it's the first weekend of fall and it should be really nice outside. Expecting mostly cloudy skies to be with us today and a high temperature of 66. It'll be a touch on the cooler side. Becoming clear tonight with a low temperature of 48. Some more sunshine. Very pleasant weather tomorrow with a high of 70. Continuing on into Sunday, we'll have mostly sunny skies and a high of 72.
12: Expect increasing clouds moving through the early stages of next week, with a chance of showers and storms making a comeback by Wednesday. Tracking West Michigan's weather for News Radio Wood 1300 and 106.9 FM, I'm Storm 2-8 meteorologist Scott Larson.
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1: This is Bloomberg Money Minute. MGM Resorts could be turning the tables on media mogul Barry Diller. The casino giant is said to be considering a bid for his People Incorporated, which owns about 27% of MGM, according to the Wall Street Journal. This comes just a day after the owner of People magazine pulled its own proposal to buy the rest of MGM. Checking on the markets, which remain focused on developments in the Middle East. Oil falling on signs of easing tensions in the region. That's supporting stock index futures this Friday. And Paramount Skydance is taking advantage of the Taylor Swift effect for its Video Music Awards on Sunday as it continues to work on refreshing MTV. The singer is debuting a star-studded music video for her upcoming single Patient Zero at the award show. Plus, she's set to receive a prize honoring artist directors. Swift's popularity has helped boost television ratings across a number of events. MTV has seen a sharp decline in viewership. Courtney Donahoe, Bloomberg Radio.
5: Wood Radio News Time, 8:25. Good morning. We saw beautiful sunrise. It's a little cloudier than it was at that time. It's kind of how today is going to go. You will hear more during bottom of the hour news.
21: Hey, guys. Good morning. That last top five there sounded like Mrs. Doubtfire.
5: Oh, she did.
21: Yeah. Have a good day.
5: Thanks, man. You agree with you 100%. Love that movie. Bottom of the hour news comes in just a couple of minutes. Doc Applegate has good news to report about strokes, but not if you're younger people. This is a growing sector. We'll explain possibly why, too. First, the news, Doc Applegate at 8:36, next on Wood Radio. Good morning.

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7: This is West Michigan's Morning News on Wood Radio. I'm Steve Kelly. It's Friday, September 25th. The section of Northland Drive shuts down tonight. And a little extra time with that FAFSA form. Here's bottom of the hour news now.
8: Good morning. It's 8:30, 52 on the Lakeshore, 49 in Grand Rapids. I'm Dave Wheaton. This is Wood Radio News. Storm Team 8 says that we should have a really good-looking weekend, and they have that forecast coming up in moments. Pope Leo heading to France today, confronting issues like abuse, abortion, and artificial intelligence. Fox's Jonathan Savage with the story.
9: This is the first formal visit by a pope to France in nearly 20 years. While 600,000 people have registered to attend an outdoor mass in Paris, the reputation of the French Catholic Church has recently been bruised, chiefly by child abuse by priests exposed in a report in 2021. Today, Pope Leo meets some of the victims. At the holy town of Lourdes, he's expected to appeal against abortion, as his predecessor John Paul II did in 2004. Pope Leo will address the risks of AI in a speech at the headquarters of UN agency UNESCO.
8: ICE was not chasing a man who ended up crashing into a tree and dying on the southwest side of Grand Rapids last Sunday morning. Police say that Tamario David Coronado Juarez ran from ICE officers before crashing into a tree near Century and Burton Streets. Juarez had been in the area illegally for the past several years. That according to his family. Homeland Security says that they attempted to pull him over and ascertain his identity because he was driving a car of a man who was in the country illegally and had several prior convictions for alcohol offenses. That according to the folks over at Fox News. They say that Juarez took off away from officers at a high rate of speed and they did not give chase. Grand Rapids Mayor David LeGrand says that all people are welcome in the city of Grand Rapids regardless of their legal status. Wood Radio News Time, 8:31. It's time for traffic and weather together.
10: Good morning. We've got a crash on the entrance ramp in Grand Rapids, M6 eastbound and the on-ramp from Broadmoor. That's a look at your traffic from the Big B Coffee Traffic Center.
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13: A lot of high mid-level clouds early on today. Those will thin out with more sunshine later on this afternoon with a high expected near 66. Becoming clear tonight, low temperature right around 48. I'm Stern Team Meteorologist Matt Kirkwood tracking West Michigan's weather.
8: 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Well, kids at Dick Street Elementary School have a new home, at least for the next several months anyway. The school, which suffered a fire in the library and caused significant damage to that area, as well as smoke and water damage throughout the building. Superintendent of Schools Christy Robinson says that starting on September the 30th, kids who will attend the Pine Trails Elementary School on Center Street near Bridge Road in Allegan Township. That's about a 15-minute drive away from Dix Elementary. Now, there's no timetable available as to when the kids will be able to go back to their old school, but they do say it'll take several months. Now, the cause of the fire, by the way, still under investigation. Prospective college students can get a drastic head start on that financial aid form of the 2027-28 school year. Jeremy Jenkins with the story.
14: The Department of Education is launching a revamped FAFSA form in an effort to make navigating the rising costs of college easier on students and their families. With the forms going live today, it's the earliest ever release for FAFSA. According to the department, the biggest changes include clearer language that removes confusing jargon and a family-friendly form that allows students to invite a contributor via text or email. The new forms are supposed to take only 15 minutes on average to complete. Jeremy Jenkins, Michigan News Network.
8: Michigan Supreme Court is not going to be reconsidering its ruling from this past July, saying the state regulators need to do more comprehensive environmental reviews of the Line 5 tunnel permit. Now, the order says that Enbridge Energy's motion for a rehearing is considered and it has also been denied. A 10-day closure on a stretch of the Northland Drive in Plainfield Township takes effect at 7 o'clock tonight. Kent County will be shutting down Northland Drive between Cannonsburg Road and Belding Road until October the 5th in both directions to allow crews to install a new pedestrian tunnel for the Green River Greenway. It's an 85-mile network of public parks and trails connecting communities together. The regulation of AI is now such a topic. It is not just taking up time at the White House. It's also taking up time at the United Nations. Evan Brown with the story.
15: While the UN's General Assembly meets this week, some of the titans of AI development have had chances to speak to the UN Security Council about AI growth and what the nations of the world should think. Sam Altman is the chief executive of OpenAI.
16: It is the work of ensuring that these systems reliably remain under human control, reflect human values, and help people guide the next stages of development. We are not trying to and must not automate human judgment or human values.
15: President Trump would rather see less regulation and more industry control.
8: Wood Radio News Time is now 8:35. Our next news at 8:45. Breaking news when it happens. I'm Dave Wheaton on West Michigan's News, Weather, and Traffic Station. 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
7: This is West Michigan's Morning News. Steve Kelly and I see Lawrence Smith. It's Friday, September 25th. Doc Applegate joins us once again on the live line. Former Family Physician of the Year in the whole state of Michigan. Doc, thanks for doing this morning.
21: Good morning.
7: Yesterday, day before yesterday, Sandy and I did a CPR training, and it was so cool. It's brought to you by Life EMS, and one of the things that we learned about, stroke. And you have some news to share with us. And what shocked me in the video display of what to do in the case of and what to look out for a stroke, they used a younger woman model. And I thought to myself, well, what does she have to worry about? Doc, what does she have to worry about?
21: Well, this is interesting. So they reviewed the data on strokes. And a stroke happens with two ways. Either we block the blood flow to the brain and part of the brain dies, or a blood vessel opens up with an aneurysm or some other way, bursts in your brain and you destroy brain tissue that way. The good news is for older people, the rate of stroke is progressively decreasing. We've gone from about 600 some odd strokes per 100,000 to like 450 per 100,000. So that's significant improvement. And the reason for that improvement is the things that I do and my other family docs do every day, which is control your blood pressure, control your cholesterol, control your diabetes. My cardiology colleagues make sure that your AFib is all tuned up. So we've made huge progress there. But the problem is that we're seeing a jump in the number of strokes in younger people, that they've gone from, maybe 20 to 30 per 100,000 all the way up to 50 per 100,000. So it's almost doubled in just a few years. And so we're seeing strokes in younger people, whereas we've made great progress in older people. And this was really surprising data to us.
22: You know, when I hear something like adults under 55, that still feels older to me, but we're talking 20s and 30s. So what are we doing wrong at that age that we're already possibly having blood pressure concerns and things that could lead to stroke?
21: Yeah, well, so they really didn't address this in the article, but we have some tantalizing clues of what might be doing it. And one is, as you say, they're not really getting their blood pressure treated aggressively. They're not getting their diabetes treated early. They're not getting their cholesterol treated early. So they're accelerating that timeline that used to take years. They're really compressing it. One of the big things that we're worried about, and we talk about all the time, is substance abuse. And we all know that there's a greater use of the stimulant drugs, which increases your blood pressure that people don't get taken care of. There's a lot of street drugs like meth that people don't get taken care of that increases their blood flow. And marijuana definitely affects the blood vessels, makes them weaker, therefore they burst. So we think it's a combination of not getting things treated early enough and the rate of substance abuse in younger people that's causing this huge increase in the number of strokes we're seeing in young people.
0: Back to my CPR class, give us a minute on FACE and the importance of time when it comes to maybe somebody's having a stroke.
21: Right. So it's really important that if you think somebody's having a stroke, that you get them to care, because we can save their brain. It's amazing how much your insult your brain can take before we improve the flow. So if we can get the blood flow there, we need to get there. And it's there's a great acronym called FACE that we want you to use in if you see somebody that's confused, somebody who's not talking right, somebody whose eye or face is starting to slur a little bit or one side's drooping a little bit, get them to care. Don't just ignore it. Don't think it's just a phase. The sooner we get you to care, the sooner we can improve blood flow to the brain and therefore save part of your brain so you don't have all the complications of stroke and all the disabilities and heartache that goes with that for both the patient and the family.
0: Still a good idea to get them to chew an aspirin if they can?
21: Well, that's always been the question. I think it's a good idea, and the problem is that if they do have a ruptured blood vessel, that could make it worse. But I tell people, if you think that you're having a heart attack or a stroke, I think it's a good idea to chew an aspirin. That's a little more controversial in stroke, but I worry more about ischemic strokes, especially in young people, than I do in older people. So, yeah, it's not a bad idea.
0: Dr. Jim Applegate, always great stuff. Thanks for your time this morning.
21: My pleasure.
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10: Good morning. We've got a crash on the entrance ramp in Grand Rapids, M6 eastbound and the on-ramp from Broadmoor. That's a look at your traffic from the Big B Coffee Traffic Center.
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1: We're going to have some fine fall weather out there this weekend, Steve. Mostly cloudy today with a high of 66. A touch on the chilly side overnight with the low temperature falling off to 48. Plenty of sunshine on Saturday and a high of 70. Very pleasant on Sunday afternoon. Mostly sunny up to 72. Continuing to warm up little by little going through next week. We'll have our next opportunity at showers and storms coming together on Wednesday. Tracking West Michigan's weather for News Radio Wood 1300 and 106.9 FM, I'm Storm 28 meteorologist Scott Larson.
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7: 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Back to the newsroom. Dave Wheaton, what's coming up?
8: ICE agents say that they didn't know the man who took off running from them last Sunday morning and ended up crashing and dying. 100 years ago today, Henry Ford told his workers they didn't need to come in on a Saturday, hence creating the 40-hour work week. Somebody forgot to tell radio.
0: Yeah,
8: President Trump, by the way, hanging out with President Xi. They say that he made tremendous strides at their meetings. Those stories are more at the top of the hour.
0: Too late to get this Henry Ford character in to talk to...
8: That'd be nice, right?
0: Management?
8: I just... Yeah.
22: Can't imagine. I was a Saturday and Sunday woman. I couldn't get enough. 7 days a week over here.
0: I worked, I think, my first seven Christmases in the radio business.
22: Oh, gosh, remember we have to come for Black Friday?
0: Oh. New Year's Day I worked one time. You want to talk about quiet. looking out at the S-curve from here, it was like, well, any minute now, maybe a car will come through. Who the heck am I talking to?
8: Yeah.
22: Yes!
8: There's that one guy. But that's it.
0: Insomnia.
8: Gosh.
0: Let's give away our final two pair of tickets right now for KC and the Sunshine Band at DeVos Performance Hall. Sunday, 7 o'clock, DeVosPerformanceHall.com. Tickets are still available. And then caller 13 and 14 will win some. How about that?
8: Yes.
0: Go get some.
8: Heck yeah.
22: I think the way I dance to this song is technically the hustle.
0: Okay.
8: Yeah, that's good. No, you can't go wrong with the hustle. It's classic.
0: Yeah, that seems hustly.
8: Yeah, I'm not sure that's hustly. But
0: the hustle is a dance.
8: Yes.
22: Yeah.
0: So there, and I don't know it either. So there you go. And I never will.
8: Okay.
0: 616-774-2424. That's 616-774-2424.
8: Get your platform shoes and a mirror ball, baby, and you are rocking it.
0: There's some line dancing in The Accountant 2, which, by the way, better than The Accountant.
22: No.
8: Yeah. Yes. Yeah, it's kind of funny.
22: All right.
0: It's Ben Affleck. And then that other dude.
8: That other dude. I don't remember his name. Right? Yeah.
22: Casey Affleck?
0: No.
22: Oh.
0: He's in The Bear, plays the brother who's passed away.
8: Yeah.
0: I can't think of his name.
8: I'll let you know.
0: Man.
8: Ron Bernthal.
0: Yeah?
8: Yeah.
0: Okay.
8: Not a household name just yet.
22: Not a clue.
8: Okay.
0: I can't get enough of this song.
22: It's so good, isn't it?
0: Yes.
22: Oh.
0: That's what I am.
22: It's on my playlist coming into work.
0: I don't know what we're going to have to give away on Monday, but we'll have something that will rival this. So be listening.
22: Ooh.
0: I also wanted to point out that you can go to lifeems.com/education to find out more information about how to get to one of the classes that Sandy and I had a chance to take. It wasn't just CPR. It was first aid and a lot of different, and we learned how to use an AED. And I thought an AED was just a thing that you figured out how to shock somebody with.
8: Yeah.
0: But you stick that thing on in a very precise way, and that's why you need to train. But it will tell you everything you need to know, from continuing the CPR that you'll learn in a class like that to getting the heck out of the way because here comes the shock.
8: Mm-hmm. Yeah. You don't want to be touching somebody with that.
0: It will decide.
8: Yeah.
0: If they're really somebody that needs, you know, to go from there. So, I mean, it's specific. It's the get help, make sure your area is safe, then get help, call 911, and then give people tasks. Which
22: I was going to say, notwithstanding the calm factor that you get with training and being ready, because then everybody's running around and you can be like, yep, I'm taking charge. You call 911. You grab the AED. I'm going to start compressions.
0: I thought that there would be like a test, and that made me nervous because I'm 61 and I want to take no more tests.
8: I get that.
0: There wasn't a test.
8: Well, that's good.
0: Okay.
8: The last test, though, I think, didn't you fail? It was your blood pressure, wasn't it?
0: I feel I could have done better.
8: Okay,
0: thanks.
22: I do feel, speaking of, though, I do feel really good. Whenever I get my blood pressure done, I'm like, wow, aced that one.
0: There you go.
8: You're check me out.
0: 30 years old. Oh, well, just wait.
8: Uh-huh.
22: There it is.
0: 8:51, though. It was long in the show before we age shamed you. Let's get to traffic and weather.
22: Hey, keep that blood pressure low. We got no crashes to report. That's a look at your traffic.
0: Yeah, but go on Northland Drive a little later on.
8: That'll change.
0: Now let's get to the forecast. Storm teammates Scott Larson is in the tracking center. There's plenty of sunshine still out there, though it's mostly cloudy today, right?
9: Yeah, you know, we have some cloud cover out there this morning, Steve. Looks to be a nice day overall. Should lose the clouds later this afternoon with a high of 66. Clearing the skies tonight with a low temperature in the upper 40s. It's going to be a gorgeous weekend. We'll have sunshine both Saturday and Sunday. Very seasonable late September temperatures in the lower 70s.
0: All right. Thank you, sir. At the Lakeshore, it is 52. Grand Rapids, it is 49.
22: Thank you.
0: This is in honor of Will Smith's 48th birthday. So Northland Drive, north of Cannonsburg, is how this thing is going to go. And it's going to be, they say tonight at 7 until October 5th.
22: If we're lucky.
0: But they're digging under the road. It's hooking up with a path. I think that's ambitious. But I trust those workers to be able to get the work done.
22: Yeah. They've moved to Rockford, they said. It's the place to be.
0: If you're going from south, like the Blue Water Grill, and you want to go to Rockford, you're going to be significantly detoured Cannonsburg to Myers Lake to Belding.
22: Oof. Pack a lunch.
0: Back then to Northland Drive.
22: Yeah,
0: right?
22: that's quite a detour.
0: This is you can't sneak on to Blythefield Country Club.
8: You sure?
0: No.
8: All right.
0: No way.
8: Hop onto the cart path on 18 and you just go right across, right?
22: I do think for the tax dollars I pay, I should be allowed to take a look.
8: I'm special. On Blythefield. Yeah. Have you seen my property tax bill? Come on.
0: Dave, it's been a great week. Anything we leave off that you'd like to drop off?
8: No, I'm going to. It's homecoming, Comstock Park.
0: Yeah.
8: Oh. I'm taking photos.
0: Good for you.
22: Oh, yeah, that's fun. I'll
8: be
22: there.
8: Yeah. So it should be a good time. My kids went to Comstock Park, so I'm actually taking, I think one of them will come with me today. So it'll be fun.
0: Good to know.
8: Yeah.
0: Schmitty, how about parting shots?
22: Hey, I'll piggyback off that. It's also Rockford's homecoming tonight. Sweet. We had to do it before Northland Drive closed. And Rockford's Harvest Fest is this weekend. So if you're looking for some family fun, a bonus event there, if you want to check it out, they got like carriage rides and make your own scarecrow, super cute stuff. Also want to give a shout out because you can still buy tickets tomorrow night. I am emceeing Under the Stars for Make-A-Wish. Beautiful Apple Valley Event Center in Sparta. So
0: there's a conversation we had with them in the podcast section at woodradio.com to find out more information about that event.
22: Would love you to join. It's really, really cool.
8: What are you wearing?
22: Oh, you guys.
8: I'm sorry.
22: I've got a burnt orange silk dress.
0: Yeah.
22: And I'm putting an apricot cropped sweater over it, layered with gold jewelry. And I do think I'm going to go with a bun and cute booties. Not a full knee boot. An ankle booty.
8: Okay.
22: Mm-hmm.
8: Good.
22: Yeah.
8: Are we going to go with any kind of belts?
22: Going to go beltless.
8: Okay.
22: We're going to leave it to flow.
8: Okay.
22: Because there is really good food there.
8: Oh, yeah.
22: So I like to give myself some room.
8: You don't want to be cinching that. No, I get
22: exactly.
8: that. Yeah, yeah, I get
22: Thank
8: that.
22: You for understanding.
8: No, totally get it.
0: Congratulations to Tom of Grand Rapids, David of Comstock Park, speaking of which, headed to KC and the Sunshine Band on Sunday. Have a great weekend. I think that's it.
22: Have fun at State.
0: Thank you. Our conversation, speaking of which, with Ty Halleck, our football insider that broke down Michigan Western and Michigan State and the Lions in the podcast section, too, at woodradio.com. Did you know there's a podcast section on the iHeartRadio app?
8: What?
0: You can make that a preset, too. So if you want to go there first.
8: Yeah.
0: It's your
8: right
0: life.
8: There. Okay.
22: It's your life.
0: Telling you how to run it. top of the hour news in 3 minutes. Have a great weekend. God bless everybody.

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2: Good morning, it's 9 o'clock. I'm Dave Wheaton. This is Wood Radio News. President Trump says that he and China's president made tremendous strides on issues facing the two nations. A president hosting the Chinese leader for a White House state dinner yesterday. Fox's Kristen Goodwin with the story.
3: President Trump gifting Chinese President Xi Jinping an American Eagle statue.
4: May all of our people know a future of harmony, peace, and success.
3: China's president thanking President Trump for the hospitality, saying the two reached a common understanding on many issues. Adding the U.S.-China relationship stands at a new historical starting point. The two leaders discussing the Middle East, Ukraine, and artificial intelligence Thursday, with President Xi stressing the need for AI to remain under human control. They also agreed to support each other in hosting this year's Asia-Pacific Economic Cooperation Summit set for November in China and the G20 Summit set for December in Miami.
2: The folks from ICE say that they were not chasing the man who crashed into a tree last Sunday morning and died. They do say that they attempted to pull over Mario David Coronado Juarez, an illegal immigrant from Guatemala, and were working to confirm his identity when he took off. The Department of Homeland Security says that officers did not chase him, and he later crashed. The car he was driving actually belonged to a person also in the country illegally, according to Fox News. Grand Rapids Mayor David LeGrand says that he mourns with the family and adds that anybody is welcome in our city, regardless of their status. 100 years ago today, Henry Ford made a change that would help redefine the American work week. Fox's Jeff Manasso with the story.
5: On this day, back in 1926, Ford Motor Company announced it was moving to a five-day, 40-hour work week for its factory employees, cutting out then the traditional Saturday workday. Ford argued the shorter work schedule would give workers more time to spend with their families and more opportunity to enjoy their free time while also boosting productivity. The decision helped popularize the 40-hour work week in American industry. Congress would later establish the 40-hour standard under the Fair Labor Standards Act of 1938. A century later, the five-day, 40-hour work week remains.
2: Bissell is naming their president and chief operating officer as their next CEO. Adam Madigan will take over in the role on October the 1st. He has been with the company for about 14 years, and get this, he is the first CEO to be named for the 150-year-old company. That is a person who is outside the family.
6: Friday will begin with a lot of high mid-level clouds out there, which will thin out later on this afternoon with increasing sunshine and a high near 66, very light northeast wind. Tonight becoming clear, low temperature right around 48. Beautiful final weekend of September. Sunny conditions for Saturday, pleasant high near 70. We'll carry over that sunshine in through Sunday with a high of 72. It appears we'll have to wait until next Wednesday for our next chance of rain. I'm Storm Team 8 meteorologist Matt Kirkwood, tracking West Michigan's weather.
2: 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I'm Dave Wheaton on West Michigan's News, Weather, and Traffic Station. 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

0: history and the future between the two countries. Fox's Peter Ducey reports they talked about Iran-Taiwan artificial intelligence last night before a dinner meeting.
1: With Sam Altman and Jensen Huang and Elon Musk on hand for CBAS at the state dinner. And there were also trade concession talks. The Chinese ambassador to the U.S. now says cooperation is a two-way street to keep the economic and trade ties stable. The list of cooperation needs to be lengthened and the list of issues shortened. So long as both sides act in the spirit of equality, mutual respect, and mutual benefit, a pathway to resolving differences can always be found.
0: Our top local story, a 10-day closure on a stretch of Northland Drive in Plainfield Township takes effect at 7 o'clock tonight. Kent County crews will be shutting down Northland between Cannonsburg Road and Belding Road until October 5th in both directions to allow crews to install a new pedestrian tunnel for the Grand River Greenway. Ottawa County dispatchers are investigating structural damage to a Georgetown Township house after a car plowed directly into it last night. First responders say it happened around 7 when an elderly driver crashed a vehicle into the home on Castle Bay Way near 44th and 8th Avenue. Police have not said yet whether anyone was inside that home at the time, and the extent of the driver's injuries has not been released either. Fruitport Township police are investigating a pair of serious crashes last night that left one person dead, another hospitalized. They say those crashes occurred within a half mile of each other, the first just after 5 o'clock at the West Shore Plaza on East Sherman Boulevard. Police say a vehicle struck a 66-year-old Muskegon man riding an e-bike. The cyclist later died at the hospital. Police say the driver of the car is cooperating with their investigation. Just an hour later, responders were called to Oak Lane near East Broadway. Investigators there found a 37-year-old Fruitport Township man lying in the road with serious injuries after crashing his motorcycle. Police believe no other vehicles were involved. In sports, Michigan will be home against Iowa at 3:30 tomorrow. The talk-up begins at 2:30 on Wood Radio. Michigan State will host Nebraska at 5 p.m. tomorrow. The pregame show starts at 3:30 on Big 101.3 FM. The Detroit Lions will host the New York Jets on Sunday at 1, and that will be on Big 101.3 FM. Justin Verlander makes his final career start for the Tigers tomorrow afternoon.
2: A lot of high mid-level clouds early on today. Those will thin out with more sunshine later on this afternoon with a high expected near 66. Becoming clear tonight, low temperature right around 48. I'm CertainTeam meteorologist Matt Kirkwood tracking West Michigan's weather.
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0: Lyons Muir Fire Department were assisted by crews from the Ronald Township Fire Department. No injuries were reported, and investigations underway to determine what caused that fire. Police in Ottawa County have not said yet whether anyone was inside a home in Georgetown Township when a car slammed into it last night. Inspectors are evaluating structural damage that was done to the house on Castle Bay Way near 44th Street. That happened around 7 o'clock. Dispatchers say an elderly driver was behind the wheel. We're waiting to hear from police on the extent of his injuries. Art Prize 2026 is drawing crowds to downtown Grand Rapids as it heads into a busy weekend of interactive events and exhibits. City officials are advising drivers to expect heavier traffic downtown throughout the weekend as attendees pair the art displays with nearby festivities, including Oktoberfest at Riverside Park and a Sunday night concert by KC and the Sunshine Band at DeVos Performance Hall. The City of Grand Rapids is extending its application window for artists to submit their proposals for the Gun Violence Memorial Art Installation Project. City officials adjusted the schedule after feedback showed the original timeline clashed with Art Prize programming, creating competing priorities for the creators. The memorial is designed to honor lives impacted by all forms of gun violence while offering a public space for community healing and dialogue. And sports, Justin Verlander makes his final career start for the Tigers tomorrow afternoon. A ceremony prior to tonight's game against Pittsburgh will include a tribute video, guest speakers, and gifts from the Tigers. Michigan's at home against Iowa tomorrow at 3:30. The talk-up begins at 2:30 on Wood Radio. Michigan State hosts Nebraska at 5 p.m. tomorrow. The pregame talk-up for that starts at 3:30 on Big 101.3 FM.
1: A lot of high mid-level clouds early on today. Those will thin out with more sunshine later on this afternoon with a high expected near 66. Becoming clear tonight, low temperature right around 48. I'm CertainTeam meteorologist Matt Kirkwood, tracking West Michigan's weather.
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love the jurors that are kind of just, or the people that are just looking at each other like, look at that lady. How many people have a hand over their mouth? Look at that lady.

0: But Coronado Juarez was an illegal alien from Guatemala who was previously removed by Border Patrol from the United States in 2021. He re-entered the country at some point, which is a felony.
1: That crash occurred along Century Avenue north of Burton Street. At Governor Whitmer's request, the Michigan State Police are investigating law enforcement actions involved in the crash. Investigators in eastern Ionia County are looking for clues after a vacant house went up in flames in the village of Lyons. The fire broke out just before 6 a.m. at the corner of East Bridge and John Streets. Mutual aid crews from various townships arrived, and they were managed to get there and put the fire out, but not before it was destroyed. Cause of that fire is unknown. More than 1,100 volunteers from nearly 50 local companies are volunteering on this annual Day of Caring. They're lending a hand in Kent, Ottawa, and Allegan counties on nearly 90 service projects.
2: Anywhere from painting, donation sorting, pulling invasive species, really a wide range of projects. It's really important to the agencies because often they are dedicated and focused on other areas. So this is a time that they can tackle some of the projects that they've been putting off.
1: That's Mayor Beth Groen with Heart of West Michigan United Way.
3: Mostly cloudy skies today as high temperatures top off in the mid-60s. Winds quieter from the northeast at 5 to 10 miles per hour. Some clearing clouds tonight. Plenty of sunshine this weekend with highs near 70. Tracking West Michigan's weather, I'm Storm Team 8 meteorologist Sarah Flynn.
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Welcome back in, Clay and Buck. We're about to be joined by Isabel Brown. Buck out today and Monday. He'll be back with me on Tuesday. He's taking care of a bunch of family responsibilities as we come to the end of the month of September. Before we bring up Isabel, can I get Alex in Cleveland, Ohio, who wants to explain why Texas A&M fans call Texas T?

0: our complex. Daniela Grassmid tells Wood TV she's concerned about the constant noise and water usage.
1: In the end, a lot of it is we want to get some studies done. Like, these are relatively new. They're claiming to have better systems now, but we still aren't sure how is this going to affect the environment.
0: According to the MSU study, 3 in 4 people believe data centers are bad or mostly bad, with roughly the same saying they expect the center to raise home energy costs. Grand Valley State University is increasing security after a string of recent violence and vehicle break-ins on its Allendale campus. It says gatherings of 10 or more students outdoors after 10 p.m. will no longer be allowed outside residence halls, in parking lots, or lobbies, and more police and security officers will be on campus late at night. A couple of students gave their thoughts to Wood TV about the increased security.
2: I can't hang out with my boys past 10 if, like, we have 10 or more, just because people are doing stupid stuff on campus. Like, let's lock in, guys.
3: I understand, like, the need and want to have fun when it comes to being a college student, but also having fun and being safe is also just as important.
0: Wood Radio News time is 3:05.
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0: 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I'm Emma Olson on West Michigan's news, weather, and traffic station. 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
9: Good afternoon. It's 5 o'clock, 68 degrees on the lakeshore and in Grand Rapids. I'm Emma Olson. This is Wood Radio News. Our top national story, consumer sentiment hit a four-month low in September. Just trying to keep
10: my customers satisfied. The University of Michigan's final reading for the month fell on concerns over high prices and worries about the economy. The survey noted declines across most age and income groups. Year ahead, inflation expectations rose to 4.6%, which is a significant jump from before the Iran conflict began in February. Overall, consumer sentiment is down 15% from January. I'm Michael Kastner.
9: Our top local story, a 20-year-old Grand Rapids daycare worker already accused of sexually abusing children now faces 23 additional counts, bringing the total charges to 62. The newest ones against Austin Happner were filed in Ottawa County, while the previous charges were issued in Kent County. Prosecutors say there were 13 child victims in Kent County. The number of Ottawa County victims has not been reported yet. Happner previously also was charged with aggravated indecent exposure. Wood Radio News time is 5:01.
11: Well, getting word of accidents on Fulton at between Aspen Lane and 96, and we've got Broadmoor at 68th with a crash now. 28th of Buchanan, police cleaning up an accident. And 131 southbound before 96, right lane taken up with a crash. We've got delays to West River. Now, the accident down the ramp of 131 northbound, the off-ramp to 96, has traffic slowing to Ann. It's about a 10-minute delay, 6 mile at Division, crash here. 131 south, the ramp to Market is shut down because of the concert at the amphitheater. I'm Rick Shrimp with traffic.
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16: Skies will continue to clear across West Michigan through the remainder of this evening and tonight as low temperatures fall to the mid-40s. We're in for a sunny and very pleasant weekend. Sunshine on the way for Saturday with highs near 70 along with light east winds. We'll be mostly sunny for Sunday with highs in the low 70s. Sunshine continues Monday with highs back into the low 70s. Our next chance for widespread rain holds off until the middle of next week. Track

0: All right, we'll load it up tonight, 9 Eastern, Hannity on the Fox News Channel. We have our favorite Senator John Kennedy, Isabel Brown tonight, Kaylee McGee, White, Bill de Blasio, and I will have a big fight over him attacking Bibi Netanyahu. Also, Jim Hansen, Rebecca Heinrichs, and Jimmy Failla. Set your DVR, Hannity tonight, Friday, 9 Eastern. Set your DVR. We'll see you tonight, back here tomorrow. Thank you for making this show possible.
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4: Next. Hey, Alfie. 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
5: Hey, Nora. Just a nice latte, please. 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
4: Not bad, thanks. Mainly working here. You?
5: 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Well, I was battling gods in the afterlife realm, and after lunch, I fought mercenaries. Ooh, could I get oat milk with that latte, please?
4: Yeah, of course.
5: 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Ooh, and I'll grab an almond croissant, too.
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8: Good evening. It's 6 o'clock. 67 degrees on the lakeshore and in Grand Rapids. I'm Emma Olson. This is Wood Radio News. Our top national story, a court fight over White House press access, has taken a new turn after reports that Vice President J.D. Vance was the anonymous source behind one story later cited to defend a media ban.
9: According to reports cited by the Washington Post, Vance told reporters during a June background call that a peace deal with Iran was about 80 to 85% complete, and Politico later published the information using the agreed-upon anonymous attribution. The White House has argued that anonymously sourced national security reporting justified restricting access for CNN, Politico, and MS Now, but critics say the new details undercut that argument. A federal judge has ordered the White House to restore access to those outlets, while the administration says it plans to appeal. I'm Michael Kastner.
8: Our top local story, more than 1,100 workers from nearly 50 local companies are volunteering on this annual Day of Caring. They're lending a hand in Kent, Ottawa, and Allegan counties on nearly 90 service projects.
10: Anywhere from painting, donation sorting, pulling invasive species, really a wide range of projects. It's really important to the agencies because often they are dedicated and focused on other areas. So this is a time that they can tackle some of the projects that they've been putting off.
8: Mayor Beth Groen is Director of Events and Public Relations for the Heart of West Michigan United Way. She tells us the Day of Caring has been a West Michigan tradition for more than 30 years. Wood Radio News Time is 6:01.
11: Watch for the delays on 131 northbound off-ramp to Ann Street is the breakdown that has the left shoulder blocked on that exit ramp, right shoulder taken up on 96 West after Cascade. Delays back to 28th Street. We do have 131 southbound off-ramp to Market shut down because of the amphitheater concert, and Market between Bartlett and Cherry is also shut down because of that concert. I'm Rick Schremp with traffic.
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